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3: Pam and I asked the question several years ago, like, what has really made our relationship work? You know, because it's easy to talk about theory.
4: Yeah, this is good.
3: But, like, what really made it work? And what we came up with was we decided early on to be tough on ourselves and tender on each other.
5: That's Bill Farrell, and he and his wife Pam are with us today on Focus on the Family with Jim Daly, and we're so glad you've joined us. I'm John Fuller.
4: John, you and I both know people that have hit the wall just a few months or years into their marriage. It just becomes a place that they're not as happy as they thought they would be. Some couples are facing that intense conflict right now, and if that's where you're at, we want to help. Focus is here for you, so please get in touch with us. We have so many great resources, including a marriage intensive. It's 4 days, typically, and you spend about 38, 40 hours working on your marriage. It's one of the best things that we have going here at Focus. It has a post 2 year survey of 80% of those couples still married and doing better. So I'm proud of that, and I will continue to talk about it from time to time. Oftentimes, husbands and wives, they just feel so disillusioned because their marital experience has not met their expectations. Mm-hmm. And today we're going to talk with a wonderful couple about how to really do marriage so much better.
5: Yeah, they've been married for over 40 years. Bill and Pam Farrell have been here a number of times, and they always get a great response from our listeners. We've got a couple of their books that are kind of paired together, a His and Hers edition of Marriage Meetups, a planner for couples who want a productive, passionate, and purposeful life, and we'll post more details about the Farrells and this bundled resource at our website.
4: Bill and Pam, welcome back to Focus.
6: So good to be here. Yay.
4: I love your enthusiasm.
3: Yeah. Isn't that fun?
6: It is fun.
4: Well, let me ask Bill, is that fun?
3: Yeah, and it's genuine. Like
4: absolutely.
3: I told Pam early in our marriage, you cannot drink coffee because you came into the world pre-caffeinated.
4: That is very true. Pam is loaded with energy. Okay, so early this morning, I was getting ready for the show, and I was reading the prep, and Jean sat down to have a cup of coffee with me. And
6: nice.
4: She was saying, you know, I kind of explained the concept of marriage meetups, and she said, oh, I like that. And I was like, really? See, today's your chore is to win me over.
6: Awesome.
4: But my wife, she loved the idea. She said, we should do this.
6: Amen.
4: So I think
6: she's my new best friend.
4: We're going to be starting to do the marriage meetup weekly.
3: You mean we're Jean's advocates today?
4: Yes, absolutely.
3: This is an intervention.
4: This is the beatdown of Jim Daly. But, you know, frankly, that's what's funny. I mean, I think typically opposites marry. Not
6: they
4: always,
6: do.
4: And I get that. But I think in this area, Jean really connected with the concept of having a weekly marriage meetup and talking things over. And I was like, I've got so many meetings. That's not a meeting I want to have. And that's probably something you encounter all the time,
6: right?
4: Oh,
6: it is. But hey, it's got some upsides to this meeting that probably your other meetings do not have. Yeah.
4: That is well said. Invest wisely.
3: And you know, John, in your introduction, you mentioned we've been married over 40 years, which seems kind of impossible, like it gets here so fast, but we didn't write this book early, even though we've been doing this our whole marriage.
6: Right.
4: Well, that's
3: because
4: good.
3: The reaction we get is, really? Is it that much
6: it's
3: work?
6: It's like homework.
3: Like really?
4: I feel so stupid right now.
3: And we, you know, we've been asking ourselves, okay, how do we do this in a way that people can relate to?
4: Mm-hmm.
3: Because when you say, hey, you should have a business meeting with your partner, like, I do those. I have plenty of those. I don't want to do that with my spouse. And the reason why I think people resist it is the big disruptor of intimacy is responsibility.
4: You know, I relate to Jean's enthusiasm. It's like for her, it's a solution to something she's, you know, wanting. You know, let's clarify some of these things, etc. Well, let's get into it. How did the marriage meetups help you two with conflict and disagreements over parenting. Let's go right to the jugular.
6: Right? Yeah. I'm glad that we started doing a marriage meetup before we were parents, because even some of our discussions, we call it our Monday morning marriage meeting. That's what we called it.
4: And you do it on Monday, no less.
6: Yeah.
4: Okay, you're really winning me over here.
6: I know. Bill was a pastor, so Monday was our day off.
4: Okay.
6: So that's why it landed there.
4: Yeah.
6: He was a youth pastor when we first started. So some of our conversations were even about, like, when do we want to have kids? You know, how many? So sometimes you tackle some big issues, and sometimes it's the little annoying issues that you tackle.
4: Oh, give us one of those.
3: Let me give you a specific example. Yeah. So Pam and Zachary have this, like, connection to each other because they just get one another.
4: Yeah.
3: Zachary has a completely different personality from me, so I have to learn about Zach. I don't instinctively get him.
4: Mm-hmm.
3: So he's in high school, and we decide he needs to get a vehicle before he leaves to college. Well, for me, getting a vehicle is a very practical discussion. Like, we need to find something that's practical, something that's reliable, something that will suit his needs. But Pam and Zachary have an emotional connection to this vehicle.
6: Right. Zach
4: a particular
6: wants
4: one.
6: Yeah, lifted truck, you know, with big wheels. Totally impractical. But
3: so I come to the meeting
6: and himself.
3: And I'm thinking, we have to have a budget for this.
4: Yeah.
3: This purchase. We have to have reasons why it's a good vehicle, and it needs to be relatively economical. Those are not the reasons that Pam's bringing to the
4: that
3: meeting.
4: That sounds like a Honda or a Toyota to me.
6: Right. Which our third son did drive.
4: Yes, right.
3: And the first time Pam said to me, we need to get him a truck or he's going to be mad for years.
4: Oh, now the leverage.
3: And I'm like, who cares if he's mad?
6: That and I'm like, honey, it's his person. It's like how he expresses himself. And, you know, he wants to make a statement. He lives big.
4: Okay.
6: He ended up getting a
3: scholarship. So I'm sitting in this meeting going, I trust Pam. And I know Pam understands Zach better than I do. But I don't like her reasoning.
4: I love this honesty.
6: But, you know, so we had that space that was set there, and we could take our time over a few weeks to make that decision. Yeah. And so we decided we did need to bring Zach into this, and he did need to have a budget and et cetera. So if he could find what he wanted under the budget that Dad said, yay, you could have your lifted truck.
4: That is the benefit of that. Let's talk about the three components of marriage
6: and
4: meetings.
6: And he still drives a truck.
4: A lifted truck, no
6: he
4: less.
6: Does.
4: What are the three components?
3: So the first one, which I actually think is the most important one, is affirmation. Because
4: okay,
3: this
4: sense.
3: Meeting has to be different than every other meeting you have. Like when you go into a business meeting with business partners, you're not worried about the emotional climate of your relationship. You're not worried about when we're done with this meeting, are we going to like each other enough that we would like to make love to one another? Like those don't come up in business, hopefully. But in your marriage, in your marriage, those things are vital.
4: Absolutely.
3: Like one of the things I learned early is I have to set a tone with Pam that says, the only reason I'm having this meeting with you is because I love you enough to connect my whole life to you. So the affirmation in this meeting starts with a prayer with one another and a compliment. So it sets the tone that I'm glad to be here because of who you are.
4: That's a beautiful example. That's affirmation. What's the other two?
3: So the
4: habits?
3: H is habits. Because if you're going to organize your life, you have to develop habits. Like doing your budget, it's not an inspirational activity in life. Coordinating your calendar for the week is not an inspirational kind of a thing. That's the work of marriage. And if you can turn those into habits where it's not an insult that I asked you about your schedule this week. It's not a, hey, I hate the way you spend money and I want to tell you right now. It's how do we manage our money in a way that works? And if you develop those habits, it takes some of the emotional steam out of it.
4: Right.
3: Plus the other thing that I wish I'd known earlier in marriage is the general rule in life is that your emotions always follow your decisions.
4: Huh.
3: So if you can take the decisions of your marriage and turn them into habits where every week you're effective at making decisions together, it creates an emotional environment between the two of you that's satisfying. And if you're not good at making decisions, it builds resentment and it builds this kind of negative tone. So 20 years into marriage, you're like, we don't like each other. I don't know why.
4: Yeah.
3: It's probably because you weren't good at making decisions along the way. Mm-hmm. And so the emotional atmosphere just eroded.
4: Yeah, that's good.
6: And also a part of the habits is you pull forward anything that was not finished So an unfinished decision, an unfinished, you know, attitude or heartache, you don't just like shove it under the rug. You just move it forward a week and say, okay, how you feeling? Is this a good time to talk about it? And for Bill and I, the money thing, sometimes it's a longer discussion and sometimes it's like, okay, is this a week I can spend money or not? You know, it's real simple. Yeah.
3: And that's really helpful because there are some things in life you can't solve.
4: Like that's
3: if
4: fair.
3: If you have a special needs child, you don't solve that child.
4: Right.
3: Pam mentioned we're in the tail end of caregiving. We couldn't solve my parents.
4: Right.
3: They just, their needs had gone higher than they used to be, and we have to endure it, not solve it. And if you can bring it forward, you can say, we just need to keep praying about this because we don't have a solution.
4: Right. And but, you know it's got some time limit, yeah. but you don't know how much time.
3: Right. But together, yeah. like one of the hardest things to maintain, I think, in marriage is the notion we're really better together.
4: Yeah, but it's a great goal.
3: Yeah,
4: because it's the right one.
3: As you get more responsibility, it tends to make you more independent. So saying, hey, we don't know what to do about this, but we're in it together.
4: Yeah.
3: It's a good way to remind
6: and us. And having a template, like the marriage meetup is like the actual template that we have used for 42 years. So these are the components that we've seen work for us. So we like to say coffee plus conversation equals connection. That's yeah. really what
4: for the non-caffeine
6: meetup.
4: People, you could have, you know, a nice iced water or some lemonade.
6: I have green tea now.
4: So that's affirmation and habits. Affection's the third. Describe right. affection.
6: And so one of the best parts is we decide what day we're going to have what we call red hot monogamy. Like, you know, there's the payoff. There's a business meeting for married couples. We like this.
4: Yes.
6: And so that's a part of the marriage meetup. But also, it's bookend, that affection. Early on, you know, you give that prayer, that verse, that compliment. And at the end, we pray over each other and we thank each other for something we saw during the marriage meetup. And so it's bookends of love surrounded by a whole lot of productive work.
4: Mm-hmm. Yeah, it's good. I like it.
3: Right. And yeah. the affectionate part of marriage, early on, it's easy to do. But the longer you're married, the more deliberate it needs to be. So if you're going to keep dating your spouse, it's because you decided to.
4: Right.
3: If you keep expressing affection to one another in either private or public, it's because you chose to. And if you set a legacy for your kids and grandkids that they see that you're in love, it's because you chose to. Because again, over time, you tend to fall into a rut if you don't fight it. And so keeping affection on the forefront, like we never end a meeting with, okay, we're done.
6: No, no.
3: We always end it with, thank you for spending this time. Thank you for being this person right here in my life. And then pray for each other.
6: Then usually kiss.
3: It sets a tone that, okay, we could have another one of these. Because if it ends tense, you're like, I don't know.
4: Yeah, I'm not going back there.
6: And we encourage couples to like do it in a place that's romantic to you. We had a little bistro under a tree with cute little lights, and you know that made it seem more romantic. Or might be your favorite breakfast place. That's what ours started out being, just our favorite breakfast place. Or it could be two cozy chairs, you know, in front of a fireplace. But make it some place to look forward to as well.
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4: You mentioned money, so let's go to that. I'm sure everybody's probably leaning in right now. That's one of the big issues in marriage, and we hear from so many people on this topic of finances and how to handle your finances. So what are those common approaches to money?
3: So before we share those, just let me quickly say, one of the reasons why money is an issue is because money's emotional for everybody.
4: Huh.
3: Jesus even said, where your treasure is, there will your heart be.
4: Yeah.
3: Like most of us think it should be the opposite way around, you know, where your heart is, there your money is. Jesus said it's just the opposite. So we're all emotionally attached to money. And we begin to realize, well, that's why couples argue over money, is they're expressing who they are through the way they like to handle money.
6: So like some people, authority is what motivates them. And so these are like the big decision makers. You know, oftentimes they'll run, you know, companies or be entrepreneurs. They're used to money is just a tool, you know, to make life work.
3: And people who love authority, like when they make a decision and people follow it, they like it. So they use money that way. They push their agenda and they get their decisions in play. Mm. And if everybody's on board with it, it works well. But not everybody is motivated that way. And the way I like to say, like, we don't necessarily marry opposites. I think we marry what we don't have.
4: Yeah.
3: So we fill in the gaps in our life. So people who are motivated by authority aren't going to marry people who are motivated by authority with money.
6: That would be a big clash.
3: Right. The second one is some people use money for attention.
6: That would be me. I love the look on my daughter-in-law's when I say, hey, I'm going to pay for us all to go to the spa or to get a pedicure. I love that my money can go to create family vacations, you know. So,
3: well, Jim, you can imagine. Like
4: I'm already imagining.
3: this was a big challenge for me.
6: Because I'm pretty spontaneous, too.
4: Yeah.
3: But she doesn't have bad ideas.
4: Right.
3: You know, so when she comes home and says, hey, Bill, look what I did for our kids.
4: You did what?
3: You know, part of me is like, man, our kids are, they're fortunate to have you as their mom, but what were you thinking?
6: And Bill's like, but that budget, like that wasn't even in the budget. Yeah. But I work really hard for my money. And finally, so.
3: And you know, we went to the financial seminars early in our marriage on how to budget your money, how to manage your money. And there was no chapter on what Pam was doing.
4: Yeah, okay. She's creating her own chapter.
3: Out of the box.
6: There were some rules, like anything over a certain amount, I had to ask, you know, we had to ask each other if that was okay. You know, so we kind of gave some honor to each other.
3: Right.
6: But the more I made my own money, the more I thought, oh, that's like a kind of a dumb rule. I should be able to spend my money.
4: So that's authority. What's the next one?
6: So that was attention.
4: Oh, that was authority and attention. And the third one.
6: Acceptance.
3: Right. And this is my primary approach. And I like when money is a non-issue. So I want our financial system to create peace. And she was looking for memories.
4: Yeah.
3: And if the memories came at the price of the peace, it was hard to enjoy the memory.
4: Mm-hmm. Yeah, that's a good way to look
6: at it. Out of honor to Bill, I knew he would have more fun if there were peace in the relationship.
4: Yeah.
6: So the marriage meetup is where we forged all that kind of stuff out.
4: Yeah, let me ask you this, because again, it's probably all of the hot topics in marriage this would apply to. But, you know, just listening to your ability to understand each other is critical. Because you could be the person or your spouse is the person that doesn't understand.
6: Right.
4: You know, that you're conveying that I wanted to help Bill. And Bill saying the same of you. What about that relationship where they haven't matured to that level yet? It's still about me.
6: Right.
4: And it's about my fund. And I'm negotiating way up.
6: Yeah.
4: And if you don't like it, we're going to have a problem.
6: Right. Then
4: what do you do
6: conflict.
4: With that when you're not looking at each other's best benefit?
3: Well, and Pam and I asked the question several years ago, like what has really made our relationship work? You know, because it's easy to talk about theory.
4: Yeah, this is good.
3: But like what really made it work? And what we came up with was we decided early on to be tough on ourselves and tender on each other.
4: That's good.
3: And what I would say to the person who's fighting
4: really
3: for their
4: good.
3: Agenda, like, like I know I could say it as like a relationship coach. It'd be hard to say this as a spouse, but as a relationship coach, I would say to that person, so do you want to be right or do you want to be married?
4: Mm.
3: Because sometimes it just takes being tough on yourself. And the assertive, you know, individual who thinks, well, if everybody lived like me, everybody would be better.
4: Yeah. Now, that may be the gold nugget. I mean, that just hits me really profoundly. So I appreciate that.
6: Yeah. Tender on yourself. That's right.
3: Because it's interesting. I kind of nuanced that saying of understanding because I concluded somewhere along the way, I'm never really going to understand Pam. But Romans 15:7 calls us to accept one another just as Christ accepted us.
11: Right.
3: And I realized I don't need to understand Pam. I just need to accept how she's wired and learn how to work with her.
6: Mm. And to be tender on the other. Philippians 1:7 says, it's right that I feel this way because I have you in my heart.
11: Yeah.
6: And really the marriage meetups just help couples keep each other in their hearts.
4: Well, and I so appreciate that. Yeah, I think the discipline of it, and even like what we're said at the beginning, where Jean was just, oh, that'd be awesome. You know, she was all in. Let me ask you, in that regard, a newly married couple at your church was avoiding serious conversations. That's probably very typical. You get married again with these high expectations of what it's going to be like, and now it's not. And you're going, what happened? How did meetups help that particular couple, which again represents so many?
6: Right. So we have this sweet friend, and they're dear friends of ours. And they both had spouses that had left them for another person, mm-hmm. you know, so there's woundedness on both sides. And so they know that going in, and they know that there's triggers that they're going to be set off, but they also want to have their marriage be a light to others. And so they said, Pam and Bill, we know that you guys have this Monday marriage meetup and we want to try it. And so they were the first people to buy the marriage meetups when they came out. And I love what happened is they said that it helped them avoid some of the things that happened in their first marriage.
4: Oh, interesting.
6: That set off triggers.
4: Yeah.
6: They were equipped so they could kind of see the landmine coming and be like, oh, okay, so this is how we should manage it in a new and different way. And so now they are marriage mentors, teaching and training other couples, especially couples that have had hurt and pain in the past.
4: That's really, really good. Bill, let me ask you, when you were in your late 20s together, I think Pam had some career options and decisions.
3: Yeah.
4: And this, you know, in Christian circles today, a lot of people don't understand that this is a dilemma because you're usually two people working.
3: Yeah.
4: You know, for all the reasons that we know to make finances work and the household run, often both people need to be working. And we've got to make room for that and talk about how to do that functionally. So what happened in your case with you?
3: Well, we were
4: Pam?
3: Living in Southern California. And I was pastoring. We had two little kids and one on the way.
4: Yeah.
3: And we realized we need to increase our income, but we feel called to this area. And on top of that, I know Pam is a very talented lady. Not only did I want her to have a career because our finances needed it, but she has a lot to say. She's very talented. And I knew she was going to want to do something productive. And so now we got this tense conversation going on. Does Pam get a job when we have three kids? And how do we manage all of that? Or do we chase the dream? Because I knew Pam wanted to be a writer. Like Pam wrote her first book at 8 years old.
4: Right.
3: Like I knew she was, in her heart, she's a writer. So I'm thinking, okay, how do we do this? You know, how do we make this work? Because we looked at what it would take to get her started in a writing career.
6: I had to finish my education.
3: And it's a slow rollout.
4: Mm.
3: Like, it's not like she's going to start writing tomorrow, start bringing home a paycheck. It's going to be a slow rollout.
4: Uh-huh.
6: A few years.
3: Or she could start working and get an income going.
4: Uh-huh.
3: And if we didn't have a structured way to work through that, I think we would have had some pretty tense moments.
6: Yeah.
3: So if we had narrowed it down and just said, you just need to get a job. Because our family needs you just need to get a job.
6: Because in midst of all this, we were building a house, too. So we, like, had emptied the coffers.
4: Yeah, what other thing could we add to this? Yeah.
6: So Caleb is born. Bill had first said, let's finish your education. So Caleb is born. I take a year off, but then my passion for writing and speaking and creating a women's ministry globally just, like, shifts on. And Bill, he's like struggling with that passion. But at one of our marriage meetups, he said, Pam, I believe in you and I believe in the dream that's on your heart. And I don't want you to shortcut. I want you to develop that writing gift. And so
3: can I say just something?
6: Mm-hmm, real? Yeah.
3: Because I think, especially as Christian couples, there comes a point in your marriage where you have to ask, are we going to walk by faith?
6: Yes.
3: Or are we going to take control? Because, you know, we teach all the time that God gives people gifts. And I saw this gift in Pam. And I thought, if we develop this gift, it's going to be a walk of faith.
4: Yeah.
3: Because it's not clear how the first 2 or 3 years are going to work out.
4: Mm-hmm.
3: And so we're looking at this situation where I'm thinking, okay, if I think walking by faith is valuable, like, it's got to become important now.
4: Yeah.
6: And so Bill said, okay, we have $25 left in our account. You said this writer's conference costs $25. We're going to take that. And I want you to go to this writer's conference. But
3: and she was still nursing.
6: And I know you're nursing. Oh, so I'm going to, like, you go down and I'll bring the baby down for a first break and you can nurse Caleb. And then I'll take the boys to the beach and then I'll bring them back at lunch and you can nurse Caleb. And then I'll take him to the park and I'll bring him back at second break in the afternoon and you can nurse Caleb. Then I'll take him home and I'll feed them. And by that time, you'll be back home to
4: nurse
6: Caleb. That's what happened at the conference, because I was like praying, Lord, what do you want me to write about? And I was chatting at the different tables with different publishers and about what I should write about. And every one of them saw what my husband did and said, you need to write about love. You need to write about relationships, because this is unusual.
4: It's so good. Hey, right at the end here, I've got to ask you this for those couples that are really struggling. So how would you encourage husbands or wives who feel disillusioned and maybe even disappointed in their marriage? Is this the magic bullet? Is this the thing that's really going to do it?
6: We have seen the Marriage Meetup be a wonderful template to move couples forward in their maturity towards one another and their maturity with God. Yeah. Really, if you ask Bill and I, what's the secret sauce to your marriage for 42 years, oftentimes we'll refer back, oh, Marriage Meetup is a big part of that secret sauce. But the verse behind it is what was carved on our wedding presents. And that is, we love because He first loved us. And so growing in your relationship with God is going to help you grow in your relationship with your mate.
4: Yeah, no, that's good. Creates the foundation.
6: Right.
4: And that's important. And this is such a great concept, marriage meetups. Thank you for the work that you're doing and developing this tool. And I'm sure a lot of couples are thinking, we could do meetups like you're describing. It's so practical and a wonderful way to focus on the positives in your relationship. That's why you need to get this pair of books, one for you and one for your spouse, so you can work on your meetups together. Order the set from Focus on the Family Canada, and those proceeds will go right back into marriage ministry. And please consider partnering with us throughout the year with a monthly pledge to Focus on the Family Canada.
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5: 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The details are at our website.
4: Bill and Pam, again, thanks for being with us. So much fun.
6: Oh, God bless
5: you. Thank
6: you. Thank you. Love Focus on the Family.
4: That's very kind.
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A warm welcome to our program, Prophecy for Today, where we study biblical prophecy and its application to our daily life. It's a wonderful day to worship God. I'm William Steves. Let's pray. Dear Heavenly Father, today I want to thank you for heaven. Thank you for the promise we look forward to, of a place of joy and peace, a place free from sickness and death, with no sin, and most importantly, a place where we get to see your glorious face. Help us to live our lives in anticipation of that glorious day. And it's in Jesus' name I pray. Amen.

Maranatha, friends, the Lord is coming. Today's letter comes from the British West Indies. Our listener writes, I pray that God blesses this ministry with his many blessings in all the work of your hands. May he bless all the workers with good health and meet all your needs. Thank you, listener, for your gracious prayers. We can operate only by the grace of our Savior. Malachi 1:11. For from the rising of the sun, even unto the going down of the same, my name shall be great among the Gentiles. And in every place incense shall be offered unto my name, and a pure offering, for my name shall be great among the heathen, saith the Lord of hosts. What a wonderful picture of the worthiness of our Lord for worship. God's name will be worshipped everywhere the sun touches. The text offers two different senses. First, God is worthy of worship every minute of every day. From the moment the sun has risen to the moment the sun goes down, God is worthy of worship. However, the more central thrust of this passage is the idea of the universality of God's worship. Everywhere the sun rises, everywhere the light touches, will host worshipers of God. This is something we see fulfilled in the Great Commission. When Malachi was writing, virtually all the worshipers of God were confined in one small nation. But now that Christ has come, now that the gospel has been spread, there are worshipers of Christ on every continent, in every country, and that is a wonderful joy. Our Lord is worthy of worship, and he has purchased for himself worshipers from every tribe and tongue and people and nation. You're listening to Prophecy for Today. I'm William Steves. The September edition of the Gospel Standard is available upon request. 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Our mailing address is the People's Gospel Hour, Post Office Box 1660, Halifax, Nova Scotia, Canada, B3J3A1. And our United States address is the People's Gospel Hour, Post Office Box 55862, Boston, Massachusetts 02205.

0: And now, the familiar voice of Pastor Perry F. Rockwood, who is at home with the Lord.
1: Shall we pray, Father in heaven? We bow in the presence of God today. We thank Thee that God hears and answers prayer. Lord, we need Thee every hour. We know these are wonderful days to be in Christ, but we also know there are days of testing. Some have pain, some have burdens, some have great needs. Oh, today may we cast all of our burdens upon the Lord. I pray for the many who are not saved, many who are religious but lost. Father, draw them to Thyself. I pray in Jesus' name, amen. Jesus said, "At that day ye shall know that I am in my Father, and ye in me, and I in you." John 14:20. Ye in me, and I in you, is the essence of our Christian faith. What does it mean to be in Christ? And what does it mean for Christ to be in us? 12 times in the first chapter of Ephesians, we read that we are in Christ. 1 Corinthians 15:22 will help us to understand what it means to be in Christ. "For as in Adam all die, even so in Christ shall all be made alive." In order that we may understand what it means to be in Christ, let us think about what it means to be in Adam. To be in Adam merely means that we are a member of the race of Adam, or the human race. How did we become a member of the human race? By birth, that is, by physical birth. How then do we get into Christ? By a birth, but by a spiritual birth. That is why Jesus told Nicodemus, a good moral religious man, "Ye must be born again." The theological term is regeneration. The 3rd chapter of the Gospel of John speaks so much of the new birth. The simplest description of how we may be born again is found in John 1:11-13. "He," Jesus, "came unto his own, and his own received him not." His own people, his own nation, received him not. "But as many as received him, to them gave he power to become the sons of God, even to them that believe in his name, which were born not of blood, nor of the will of the flesh, nor of the will of man, but of God." All comes from God. When we believe on Christ, we are baptized by the Holy Spirit into the body of Christ. 1 Corinthians 12:13. We were chosen in Christ before the foundation of the world. Ephesians 1:4. We were crucified with Christ at Calvary. We are now seated with him in heavenly places. Ephesians 2:6. As we recognize our position, and as we take our place with him in his death, in his burial, in his resurrection, and his ascension, we shall discover what it means to reign in this life with Christ. Let me illustrate. On a cold winter night here in Nova Scotia, I plod several miles through the deep snow to get to your house. When I knock at the door, you invite me in. But instead of coming into your warm living room, I remain in the small front vestibule, and there I stand for an hour talking with you. Even though you encourage me to spend the night with you in your wonderful home, I insist in remaining in the small, cold, crowded vestibule. Many Christians are like that. Even though they are in Christ, they are not enjoying the things of Christ. He wants to show us the exceeding riches of his grace. Even though we are heirs of God and joint heirs with the Lord Jesus Christ, we live like spiritual beggars. Do you think that honors the Lord? If you were a man of wealth, would you be pleased for your son to go around in rags, to eat out of the garbage cans in the back alleys? No! This is the way, however, that many of us as Christians live. The Lord Jesus Christ is in the heart of every believer. How did he get there? He comes into our heart when we by faith receive him as our Savior. We are made Christians by receiving him. And we receive him by inviting him to come into our heart. Revelation 3:20, behold, look, give attention. I stand at the door and knock. If any man hear my voice and open the door, I will come into him and will sup with him and he with me. And I believe Christ is knocking at many doors today. You're not saved. You're not sure that you're saved, but you'd like to be. He knocks at your door. He says, I want to come in. I want to be your Savior. I want you to invite me in. Confess the fact that you're a sinner. Confess the fact that Christ died for sinners. Confess the fact that the blood of Jesus Christ, his Son, cleanses us from all sin. Now turn from sin. Say goodbye to sin. Repent. And by faith, receive Jesus Christ as your own personal Savior. Right there by the radio. Pray this prayer with me. This is not my prayer. This is yours. Into my heart. Into my heart. Come into my heart, Lord Jesus. Come in today. Come in to stay. Come into my heart, Lord Jesus. This broadcast is sponsored by the People's Gospel Hour, Halifax, Nova Scotia, Canada, B3J3A1. Our United States address, the People's Gospel Hour, Box 55862, Boston, Massachusetts, 02205. 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
2: A fancy latte, a trip to the nail salon, dinner out. People enjoy treating themselves. However, a recent report showed nearly three quarters of Americans say they feel guilty when they spend money on little luxuries that once brought them joy.

The YouGov survey polled over 5,000 adults. Many said today's financial pressures are making happiness harder to afford, which begs the question, can happiness be purchased? The survey found it's not personal finances that best predict a person's happiness, but rather the, quote, joy mindset, namely those who feel gratitude, appreciate the little things, and experience moments of wonder. Now, hopefully, we can look at that and see glimmers of truth pointing to something greater. There is a joy that was purchased, but not by us. It was by Jesus Christ, who offers to us both forgiveness of sin and true life in Him. Welcome to Haven Today. I'm David Wolin, sharing the great story that's all about Jesus. We're in a series called Cultivating Contentment in Christ. There's a school of thought that says the worth of something is determined solely by what another party is willing to pay for it. For example, the worn-out pair of armchairs I recently posted on Facebook Marketplace. All I could think about was how much I'd paid for them back in the day. These are really nice chairs, I was thinking. They just need a little work. Well, I had to adjust my expectations down to what they would actually sell for. Now, this paradigm is not universally applicable because there are some things which are exceedingly valuable, but they cannot be bought or sold. How much are things like this worth? And today specifically, I want to ask this question, how much is contentment worth? And more specifically, how much is contentment worth to you? In the 1640s, one of the great Puritan writers, a man by the name of Jeremiah Burroughs, wrote a book called The Rare Jewel of Christian Contentment. And in my view, it remains the single best book ever written on this subject. He compares true contentment, and specifically Christian contentment, to a rare jewel. The average person in the world may not be able to recognize it when they see it. They may not know how to appraise its worth, and yet, like a rare jewel, its value is beyond reckoning. And like a jewel, you're not going to find it simply sitting on the surface for you to bend down and pick up. No, you have to dig for it. And once you finally possess it, there is yet more work to be done before it will glitter and shine with all the beauty it contains within it. Christian contentment, he says, is like that. And it's Christian contentment because it can only be found in Christ. Whatever else the world calls contentment, that will be only a cheap counterfeit at best. And if we are convinced that this is true, the question is then, where do we start? How do we pursue contentment in the Christian life? And with this in mind, a few years ago, I wrote an issue for the Anchor devotional called Contentment in the Chaos. It contains 31 daily devotions, pulling from passages in the Old and New Testament and tracing out how God's people cultivate contentment in the midst of the chaos which life often brings our way. And today, as part of our 50th anniversary celebration of the ministry of Anchor Devotional here at Haven, we're offering a full year subscription starting with this issue on contentment, and we'll send that immediately, and thereforth, each new month, you'll be getting a new issue of Anchor. We simply ask for a gift of support that will help us cover the cost of sending you this devotional. 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So would you stand with us today through your gift? And be sure to request Anchor Devotional when you call 865-HAVEN, again, 865-HAVEN, or you can make your gift online through the website at haventoday.org, haventoday.org. And now, reminding us who holds us fast amid the storm, here's Aaron Schust and Cornerstone.

0: This is Haven Today. I'm David Wolin, and this would be the point in the program where typically I would be introducing a guest, but today it's a little different. A colleague of mine, Lauren Cuevas, is here with me, and we're going to flip things around today. She's going to be interviewing me on something that I wrote about in Anchor Devotional. So, Lauren, welcome to Haven.
1: Thank you, David. You're the guest today. It's very exciting.
0: I'm excited.
1: You're going to do great. So you wrote a issue of our devotional anchor called Contentment in the Chaos. And I feel like when you're writing something like an issue for Anchor, that's not just like, oh, I'll write about patience or I'll write about having joy. It's usually pretty personal. Can you share why you chose to write about contentment?
0: I'd be happy to. It's a wide-ranging answer, I'm afraid. I'll try to make it succinct. This was about 15 years ago, and if I were tasked to do this all over again, and Kathy said, David, I need you to write another issue of Anchor, I'd be tempted to choose contentment all over again, because this is a theme of my life. Not that I am content, but that I struggle for it. And so it is that rare jewel of Christian contentment, like the Puritan Jeremiah Burroughs wrote about it. I've had to fight for it. I've learned some things along the way. And I don't know if anybody else has had a similar experience to me with this. It seems like it's a constant theme of my life that I struggle with, discontentment. And I think the causes of that are really complex and multifaceted. I think for most people, probably contributing factors include personality and temperament, and that kind of thing. But then there are the things that all of us just want out of life. And a lot of them are stubbornly out of our reach, things that we wish we had, but don't. It could be possessions or home ownership or some kind of status or relationship that we wish we had, but don't. Could be the esteem of others, skills, you know, the list is endless. And so we all, I think to some degree, struggle with this, but then there's the struggle for contentment in the Christian life, which is unique. Because there's in all of us, I think, as even from the early days of coming to faith, we know that what we're longing for is going to be found in Christ. And yet it's not like walking over to the light switch and flipping it and suddenly you're content in Christ. It comes slowly. It's fought for in a real hard-fought kind of way. And so I've learned a lot about that over the years, and I wanted to share about it.
1: What do you think is the difference between comfort and contentment?
0: Well, they're related. In fact, I would say it all depends on what you're comforted by. The great picture in the Psalms, Psalm 131, that of a weaned child with his mother, just sitting quietly on the lap, no longer anxious and clamoring desperately for what it needs, because those needs have been met. A lot of times the things that we clamor for comfort, are substitutes for what only Christ can give. But that's not to say that comfort is bad. There are many wonderful things that are good gifts of our Father that are part of our lives, and he intends us to be comforted by them as well. But there is an order to our comforts, and supremely, it ought to be rooted and resting in Christ first and foremost, everything coming out of that. And certainly things that are sinful, that are tempting, false comforts along those lines, they have no place in the Christian life and work against the contentment that we would otherwise have by looking to Christ first and foremost.
1: Yeah. I often find myself asking God to give me all the things that make me comfortable, whether, like you said, like a house. I would like a much bigger house, more space for my kids to run around. I would like a car that doesn't have to go to the shop every 6 months to make me comfortable. And I think about, I want those things so that I can then be content. But you talk about in this issue, Paul finding contentment in chains. Mm-hmm. And so do you think that contentment's actually easier to learn in discomfort than in comfort?
0: I have a hunch it's the only way to learn it. And there's a whole lot behind that, I think, in the New Testament. And Paul has to be this one of the supreme examples of this. And you can almost just flip open to any of his epistles, and there's something in there that testifies to this. One of my favorite passages, Romans, the beginning of Romans 5, about we rejoice in our sufferings, knowing that suffering produces endurance, endurance produces character, character produces hope. Hope does not put us to shame. And there's a reason for that. Paul says it's because God's love has been poured into our hearts through the Holy Spirit. That is how character is built. And I think contentment follows that exact same pathway. It's built on the foundation that suffering has proven out to be true. So it's one thing to behold what we hear and believe in God's word and say, yes, this is true. I believe this. But then a storm of life comes and collides with us. So, you know, we may have grown up like I did in Sunday school and singing songs about don't build your house on the sandy land, right? We got to build it on the solid rock of Jesus Christ. But then a grown-up sized storm collides with me and I'm brought to a place of fear and crying out desperately to God, and his word proves true. He is the anchor that holds. And now it's a tested faith. And so whether it was loss or whether it was some kind of endured storm or suffering that came upon me, now I know with a greater degree of confidence, because now I can look back on my own story and say, it wasn't just true for other people. It's true, period. And I'm more confident in this now. So yeah, contentment, I think builds like that.
1: Yeah. Before we get too much farther, I want to let you all know we have Kathy here with us. Kathy is the editor of The Anchor and has been for almost 20 years. And Kathy wrote the introduction to this issue. Normally David does, so we kind of flopped it for this issue for contentment in the chaos. Kathy, in the introduction, you quote Philippians 4:12, where Paul calls contentment a secret or a mystery. Why do you think Paul chose to describe contentment in this way?
2: I don't think Paul is saying contentment is an actual secret or something, you know, that we would want to keep hidden. But because it's something that is not innate, something we all naturally, it's not something we all naturally have, there is a way to go about getting it. It's almost like Paul saying, here's the trick, or here's the thing, here's the secret. And I think some of that is found in the very next verse in Philippians, where he says, I can do all things through Christ who gives me strength. So the trick or the secret is remembering that the Lord will see you through every situation, every setting where you feel in want, you feel it discontent, you feel that something is not enough. He will be faithful.
1: Mm. Yeah.
0: If I can just chime in there too, because a thought comes to mind, thinking about Paul specifically and writing about that in chains, he had, by this point in his ministry, really suffered the loss of all things.
2: Yeah.
0: So in a sense, there wasn't much left for him to lose but his life, and that would be gain, according to Paul in Philippians.
2: Right.
0: And so I think that's getting back to what you were saying earlier, Lauren, about the relationship between suffering and really sometimes the loss, oftentimes the loss of something actually builds our contentment in Christ. And by the time he had given everything he had to give and found and proved true that it was all worth it, that Christ was better by far, I think that's partly why he could say, I really have learned to be content in any and all circumstances, because there's nothing left that I have not tested and proved that Christ is my all in all.
1: On day 17, you quote Eric Raymond saying that contentment is, quote, not getting what you want, but wanting what you have in Christ. You've talked about it a little bit earlier, but is that a switch that flips in our lives, or is that something that needs to be practiced daily?
0: I'm going to say both. This is, I think, just the miraculous paradox that is sanctification, which is ultimately something I believe the Spirit of God does in us, and our participation is part of that. And yet it's God driving it. It's on the basis of faith as well. Actually, this is something I learned from Tim Keller. And I think if I remember rightly, I think he got it from Richard Lovelace. And it's the idea that we know we're justified by faith, right? The Protestant Reformation was built upon that vital doctrine, but we are also sanctified by faith. And if sanctification is becoming more and more Christ-like, the reason it's built on and driven by faith is because it's done by our gaze on and worship of Christ. It's a reordering of what is inside of us, what we desire, what our affections looks like. And it's why, for the one who is growing more and more in Christ likeness and being sanctified, that this beautiful truth from the Psalms, I think I actually have a picture of this somewhere hanging on my wall in my home. Marcy and I, my wife, we had this as part of our wedding, this verse that says, delight yourself in the Lord and he will give you the desires of your heart. How does that work? You might think, young in your faith or immature in your walk, well, I want to be rich, and I'm not, but right. I'm delighting myself in the Lord. So why am I not getting the desires of my heart? And the answer would be because you're not really delighting in the Lord. Because if you were, Christ, you know, is what you desire most. And our God just loves to give us himself. That's the gospel promise. And so our contentment in Christ is for those desires to be reformed, reshaped in us according to what Christ wants to give us. And then he does give it to us. And that's why contentment is the result of wanting Christ more. And that is a work of God driven by faith.
1: The last 5 days in the Anchor Devotional, you go verse by verse through Psalm 23. Mm-hmm. What is it about that passage specifically that made it the right landing place for the whole 31 days, but also verse by verse, just several days in a row, spending 5 days there?
0: Oh, man. Yeah, there are a few passages and chapters of the Bible, like Psalm 23. And we've come back to it. We'll come back to it many times on Haven, but just the opening words, the Lord is my shepherd. And it says, I lack nothing. There's a picture of contentment right there. Like, there is nothing I truly need. And if we have been growing, like we were just talking about, in Christ likeness, we're talking about our desires and our wants, there is nothing I want that I do not have with my great shepherd beside me. He's the one who gives me what I need. And Psalm 23 just walks you through what that looks like in the Christian life. And one of the things I appreciate so much about Psalm 23 is that it really does kind of span the gamut of the Christian life. It's a couple of years ago we did a series on the Pilgrim's Progress from John Bunyan. I feel like Psalm 23 is like a little mini Pilgrim's Progress. You know, it walks you through the seasons of life that, praise God, are there. In most of our lives, there are green pasture seasons, there are quiet waters seasons. There's refreshing seasons. But it is inevitable that life takes a turn at some point, probably many points along the way, and suddenly a dark valley looms in front of us. And we were talking about how often our contentment is most fully formed in those kinds of moments, the things that we suffer, the things that we lose, the dark valleys that we face, and the fact that the Good Shepherd walks alongside us. So yeah, contentment is like I was saying earlier at the very beginning of our conversation, it is something that you don't just simply like attain and then you've got it. It's not like, I passed algebra one and now I'm just really good at it. You know, I'm ready for the next thing, you know, but I got algebra down. Contentment is constant because life changes and you change and the circumstances of life change, and what it looks like to walk with faithfulness with our good shepherd in the season ahead isn't like what it was like in the season behind. And so I think Psalm 23 pulls us into that journey that we take with Jesus, and it's constant, is the constant of those who have come to know, like Paul says, the secret of contentment. What is it? It's Christ. It's Christ right next to me at every waking moment. Hmm.
1: This question is for both of you, but I'll start with Kathy. If someone were to read all 31 days of this issue of the Anchor Devotional, Contentment in the Chaos, what is one thought, idea, line that you would want someone to remember?
2: Well, most of all, I would hope that through the 31 days of reading, they would know solidly contentment is found only in Jesus Christ. But there is a little something that came up two or three times in that devotional, and it speaks about contentment and thanksgiving going hand in hand. I think one time we said contentment and thanksgiving are friends. Another time called them twin brothers. And I think that's a really good thing to tuck away and take with you, that having a thankful heart, forcing yourself to see all the blessings you have, that what you can be thankful for today, are really important measures for developing contentment in your own heart.
1: David, what about you? A thought or idea you'd want someone to take with them from this issue?
0: Yeah. You know, looking back through what I wrote now years ago, it's very wide ranging. And I think that's kind of the point. Contentment is actually a byproduct. You can't just go out there and get it and work on it. It's actually a byproduct of your walk with Christ, and there are so many facets to it. And so this is something really that the Holy Spirit has to author in you, work out in your life. But the one constant through all of it is going to be striving for fresh eyes daily to behold Christ, because contentment in the Christian life can't be found anywhere else or apart from right. Him. So, you know, it sounds like, I suppose, kind of a pat answer, maybe what you'd expect to hear from Haven, but it's really true. It's all about Jesus. It really is.
2: Yep.
1: Yeah. Well, thanks, David, for taking the guest seat today and handing over the mic for a minute. And thank you, Kathy, for joining us as well. You were in this issue just as much as David was, so I was really excited to have your voice.
2: Thanks.
1: And I'm really excited for our readers of Anchor and listeners of Haven today to have this issue. It's called Contentment in the Chaos. I think everyone should get it, so I'm really excited it's out there now.

0: Amen. Psalm 23 from a group called Poor Bishop Hooper. This is Haven Today. I'm David Wolin. Contentment does not come quickly. It's not something you achieve and then move on to something else. No, we have to tend to it and cultivate it throughout our lives in Christ. And to that end, there is no substitute for spending daily time in God's Word. 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You can do that by phone at 865-HAVEN, 865-HAVEN, or online at haventoday.org, haventoday.org. I'm David Wolin. Won't you come back again next time? We'll be keeping it all about Jesus. It's The Great Story here on Haven Today.
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3: A few changes to the weather as we get into Wednesday. Cloudy early this morning with a low of 11, clearing through the day with Wednesday reaching a high of 22. Thursday brings sunny conditions and a high of 24 before Friday drops to 15. Stay weather ready and stream us anywhere by downloading the Discover Weyburn app. I'm Larissa McEwen.
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2: A cool start to Wednesday with conditions improving through the day. Cloudy this morning with a low of 11. Clouds clear as the day goes on with a high of 22. Thursday hits 25 under sunny conditions, then Friday drops to 15. Sun or storm, find the area's official forecast and stream us anywhere on the Discover Weyburn app. I'm Larissa McEwen.
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2: A few changes to the weather as we get into Wednesday. Cloudy early this morning with a low of 11, clearing through the day with Wednesday reaching a high of 22. Thursday brings sunny conditions and a high of 24 before Friday drops to 15. Stay weather ready and stream us anywhere by downloading the Discover Weyburn app. I'm Larissa McEwen.
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3: Sun shining through the clouds today. Wind from the west gusting to 40 this morning. High 22. Partly cloudy tonight, then becoming clear with a low of 9. Sunshine for tomorrow and a high of 26. And a mix of sun and cloud on Friday with a high of 18. 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
1: Good morning. I'm Marna McManus. A special meeting of Weyburn City Council will be held today at 12:15. This to discuss the city's provincial disaster assistance program submission following Monday's flooding. The meeting will be held in council chambers at City Hall. And while many local businesses had to close their doors to deal with the flooding mess, all three locations of Blue Earth Environmental were able to open up yesterday. Owner Rose McGinnis says this is in spite of what they found Monday at the furniture store.
2: The whole ceiling had come down and it's pouring everywhere. It was a complete mess. So we started pulling down ceiling tiles because they were starting to drop and we were worried about our safety. So we're pulling all the wet tiles down, letting the water out, mopping, shop vacuum, moving furniture that we could salvage, moving furniture outside that would have to be tossed for garbage.
1: The heavy rain this weekend could further delay harvest across southeast Saskatchewan. Augustino Say, crops extension specialist with the Saskatchewan Ministry of Agriculture's Weyburn office, says the region was already behind on harvest before the latest rain.
3: In the southeast region, harvest was 19% complete, compared to 41% for the 5-year average and 42% for the 10-year average. So harvest this year comparatively significantly lower compared to the 5 and 10-year averages.
1: The next crop report is due tomorrow and will provide a more current look at the harvest progress. Saskatchewan drivers are facing another increase to their auto insurance rates next year, with SGI moving forward with a 3.75% overall increase to the auto fund. Discover Weyburn's Larissa McEwen reports.
4: The increase takes effect June 1st, 2027, with the average vehicle owner expected to pay about $39 more per year. The decision follows a review by the Saskatchewan Rate Review Panel, which examined financial pressures facing the auto fund, including rising claims costs and inflation. The panel recommended a 6.5% increase to the auto fund's capital margin, but the provincial government directed SGI to proceed with the lower 3.75% increase originally proposed. SGI will also continue rebalancing rates between vehicle classes based on anticipated claim costs.
1: The Variations Community Choir will begin rehearsals for a new season tonight, and they'll meet every Wednesday at Calvary Baptist Community Church from 7 to 9 p.m. The first term runs from September until early mid-December, with a break in January, and then from February to the end of April. New voices are always welcome for the fun mixed-voice adult community choir, which performs at a variety of local events, including their own Variations concerts. The singers come from a wide range of backgrounds, some who can read music and some who can't. For these stories and more, visit discoverweyburn.com.
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1: The Richardson Pioneer Weyburn Red Wings will continue their preseason action tonight with the first of a three-game home-and-home. The legendary Highway 39 rivalry against the Estevan Bruins begins right here at Whitecap Resources Center with a 7 p.m. puck drop tonight. Game 2 goes in Estevan tomorrow, with Game 3 right back here at home on Friday. The regular season opens up next Friday night when the Wings host the Melville Millionaires. The Toronto Blue Jays picking up a crucial 4-2 victory over the Oakland Athletics last night, pushing their record back to 500 at 73-73 in the middle of a tight AL wildcard chase. The story of the night was Kazuki Okamoto, who launched his 30th home run of the season, becoming the first rookie in Blue Jays history to hit the 30-homer milestone. Starter Jose Soriano provided a massive boost on the mound, tossing 7 strong innings and allowing just 2 runs while striking out 6 to earn his victory. With 7 wins in their last 8 games, Toronto looks to sweep the series against the A's today at Sutter Health Park. First pitch is set for 1 o'clock this afternoon. Don't miss a single pitch as Toronto pushes for the postseason berth. Catch all the action on Saskatchewan's home of Blue Jays baseball, AM 1190.
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1: A mix of sun and cloud today. Wind from the west gusting to 40 this morning and a high of 22 degrees. A few clouds tonight, then clearing. Wind easing up with a low of 9. Sunshine tomorrow. Southwest wind gusting to 50 and a high of 26. A mix of sun and cloud with a high of 18 on Friday. Sunshine through the clouds again Saturday with a high of 15. And sunny skies on Sunday with a high of 19. 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
3: Sun shining through the clouds today. Wind from the west gusting to 40 this morning. High 22. Partly cloudy tonight, then becoming clear with a low of 9. Sunshine for tomorrow and a high of 26. And a mix of sun and cloud on Friday with a high of 18. 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
1: Hearing from Crops Extension Specialist Augustine Osei on how all of the recent rain will affect harvest across southeast Saskatchewan, and a new season opening up for the Variation Squire tonight. 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
1: Good morning. I'm Marna McManus. Weyburn City Council will gather today in council chambers at City Hall at 12:15. This for a special meeting on Weyburn's Provincial Disaster Assistance Program submission following Monday's flooding. For business owner Rose McGinnis, the heavy rain on Monday affected not just one Blue Earth location.
2: We went to the clothing store. It was only backing up, and this was after the water had receded quite a bit. And we had just a little bit of a sewer backup, so we weren't too concerned with it. By the time we did all the running around and getting everything done, we were double-checking the stores, come to find the whole sewer backup at the clothing store as well. So all three stores got it in the end.
1: McGinnis says they were still able to open up yesterday after a lot of work spent wet vacuuming and cleaning, with plenty of storage items ending up needing to be thrown out. The recent rain coming at a difficult time for farmers here in southeast Saskatchewan, with harvest already running behind average. Augustine Osei, crops extension specialist with the Saskatchewan Ministry of Agriculture's Weyburn office, says the effects of the wet conditions could become clearer as the harvest season continues.
3: The greatest unknown at the moment would be how much of an impact is going to be on grain and our quality, and how soon farmers will be able to return to the field to continue with harvest.
1: Farmers are hoping for warmer, drier weather to help them get back to harvesting. We'll have more details on what we can expect weather-wise coming up in our five-day forecast after sports. The provincial government has opted for a lower auto insurance increase than recommended by Saskatchewan's rate review panel. Discover Weyburn's Larissa McEwen reports.
4: SGI will increase the auto fund by 3.75% beginning June 1st, 2027. The average vehicle owner is expected to see an annual increase of about $39. The rate review panel had recommended an immediate 6.5% increase to the auto fund's capital margin as the fund continues to face pressure from rising claims costs and inflation. The government says the lower increase is intended to balance those financial pressures with affordability for Saskatchewan drivers. Rates will also continue to be rebalanced between vehicle classes based on anticipated claims costs and other factors.
1: The first rehearsal of a new season goes tonight for the Variations Community Choir. The fun, mixed-voice, adult community choir performs at a variety of local events, including Communathon and even at local nursing homes. Anyone of any background who likes music of any kind is welcome to join by attending tonight. The group meets every Wednesday evening at Calvary Baptist Community Church from 7 to 9. They'll meet up weekly until early to mid-December, with a break in January, and then from February to the end of April. For these stories and more, visit discoverweyburn.com.
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1: Preseason action resumes tonight for the Richardson Pioneer Weyburn Red Wings. They'll open up a three-game home-and-home against the Estevan Bruins. The Highway 39 rivalry begins at Whitecap Resources Center tonight with a 7 p.m. puck drop. Game 2 will go in Estevan tomorrow, with Game 3 back here at home. The Wings will host the Melville Millionaires next Friday for the regular season home opener. It was a total team effort in California last night as the Toronto Blue Jays defeated the Athletics 4-2. On the mound, Jose Soriano was dominant, pitching 7 efficient innings to hold Oakland to just 2 runs. At the plate, Josh Smith got the scoring started with a 2-run homer in the second, while rookie sensation Kazuma Okamoto made franchise history by blasting his 30th home run of the year. The Jays now sit at 73-73 and remain right in the thick of the American League wildcard race. Toronto will wrap up its road trip against Oakland today before heading back home to face the Baltimore Orioles. Game time today is just after 1 o'clock. Catch all the action on Saskatchewan's home of Blue Jays baseball, AM 1190.
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1: A mix of sun and cloud today. Wind from the west gusting to 40 this morning and a high of 22 degrees. A few clouds tonight, then clearing. Wind easing up with a low of 9. Sunshine tomorrow. Southwest wind gusting to 50 and a high of 26. A mix of sun and cloud with a high of 18 on Friday. Sunshine through the clouds again Saturday with a high of 15. And sunny skies on Sunday with a high of 19. 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
4: Sun shining through the clouds today. Wind from the west gusting to 40 this morning. High 22. Partly cloudy tonight, then becoming clear with a low of 9. Sunshine for tomorrow and a high of 26. And a mix of sun and cloud on Friday with a high of 18. 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
1: 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And drivers are

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0: Don't touch me. 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
0: That sounds like us.
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1: Good morning. I'm Marna McManus. A special Weyburn City Council meeting will take place today at 12:15 in Council Chambers at City Hall. This as Weyburn discusses its provincial disaster assistance program submission following Monday's flooding. Business owner Rose McInnes says Monday's flooding affected all three Blue Earth locations.
2: At the furniture location, we had a huge vat of pillows, and they absorbed a lot of water, which helped even though there was water everywhere. But the pillows were quite heavy, so we had to toss all of them.
1: She says they spent 4 hours cleaning on Monday to get things presentable.
2: There's a lot of, you know, huge open spaces, but we just wanted to be able to open the store because we knew the other two could function as long as everything kept going as was.
1: A number of businesses did have to close their doors until further notice, including the Slice, Hatchet Throwing and Games. You can read more from owner Darren Fallman in our story on Discover Weyburn. And the Salvation Army Thrift Store is currently not accepting donations and are also closed until further notice. The heavy rainfall leaving fields across southeast Saskatchewan saturated, with harvests already running behind average. Crops Extension Specialist with the Saskatchewan Ministry of Agriculture's Weyburn office, Augustine Osei, says the recent weather could have implications for this year's crops.
3: Some of the crops are already in swath, right? And, you know, even those that are standing with the damp conditions, they create, you know, like those conditions for those fungi and those mold to grow on those grains.
1: Osei also says farmers should watch for insects and rodents when storing grain, as damp conditions can lead to contamination. Rising claim costs and inflation are continuing to put pressure on Saskatchewan's auto fund, with drivers set to see another rate increase next year. Discover Weyburn's Larissa McEwen has the details.
4: SGI is moving ahead with a 3.75% overall increase effective June 1st, 2027. The change is expected to add about $39 a year for the average vehicle owner. Minister responsible for SGI, Jeremy Harrison, says the financial pressures are affecting the rate stabilization reserve and the long-term sustainability of the auto fund. The Saskatchewan Rate Review Panel recommended a 6.5% increase to the fund's capital margin, but the government chose to proceed with SGI's lower 3.75% proposal. SGI will also continue adjusting rates between vehicle classes.
1: Anyone who enjoys singing is welcome to join Weyburn's fun mixed voice adult choir, the Variations Community Choir. Their first rehearsal of the season is being held tonight, going weekly on Wednesday evenings from 7 to 9 at Calvary Baptist Community Church. Rehearsals go through mid-December, resuming in February until the end of April. New voices are always welcome. 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
1: The Richardson Pioneer Weyburn Red Wings will continue their preseason action tonight with the first of a three-game home-and-home. The legendary Highway 39 rivalry against the Estevan Bruins begins right here at Whitecap Resources Center with a 7 p.m. puck drop tonight. Game 2 goes in Estevan tomorrow, with Game 3 right back here at home on Friday. The regular season opens up next Friday night when the Wings host the Melville Millionaires. The Toronto Blue Jays picking up a crucial 4-2 victory over the Oakland Athletics last night, pushing their record back to 500 at 73-73 in the middle of a tight AL wildcard chase. The story of the night was Kazuki Okamoto, who launched his 30th home run of the season, becoming the first rookie in Blue Jays history to hit the 30-homer milestone. Starter Jose Soriano provided a massive boost on the mound, tossing 7 strong innings and allowing just 2 runs while striking out 6 to earn his victory. With 7 wins in their last 8 games, Toronto looks to sweep the series against the A's today at Sutter Health Park. First pitch is set for 1 o'clock this afternoon. Don't miss a single pitch as Toronto pushes for the postseason berth. Catch all the action on Saskatchewan's home of Blue Jays baseball, AM 1190.
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1: A mix of sun and cloud today. Wind from the west gusting to 40 this morning and a high of 22 degrees. A few clouds tonight, then clearing. Wind easing up with a low of 9. Sunshine tomorrow. Southwest wind gusting to 50 and a high of 26. A mix of sun and cloud with a high of 18 on Friday. Sunshine through the clouds again Saturday with a high of 15. And sunny skies on Sunday with a high of 19. 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I'm Marna McManus.
6: He's got a big heart and Queen Elizabeth's Platinum Jubilee Medal to prove it. 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

0: classic hit on Saskatchewan's best music. Thanks for tuning in today. I'm Rob Carney. So the trade war with Donald Trump continues. The latest round began after Canada-U.S. trade talks collapsed late last month. Prime Minister Carney said the U.S. demands were unfair. U.S. officials blaming Canada for walking away from what they say was a nearly complete deal. So President Trump has now responded with the counter tariffs that took effect yesterday by escalating further. The White House has announced new measures, including import bans on some Canadian alcohol, dairy products, and motorcycles. Trump has also singled out Canadian aircraft maker Bombardier, publicly calling for the company to be shut out of the U.S. market. Our Prime Minister Mark Carney addressing the nation yesterday.
1: The most fundamental issue is that the cumulative U.S. demands revealed that they wanted us to become even more reliant on them, not less. In too many areas, they wanted dependency, not a true economic partnership. In the spring of last year, I warned that America is trying to break us so they can own us. And I promised that that will never, ever happen. Because, just like in McDonald's day, our future won't be decided in Washington, but right across Canada.
0: You know, an Ipsos poll released earlier this month found that most Americans are not enthusiastic about an escalating trade war with Canada. 68% of Americans think the U.S. should be willing to make trade-offs with Canada rather than take a hardline stance. 57% oppose additional tariffs. Only 20% support them. And 46% say the United States is more responsible for the current trade dispute. I wonder if President Trump saw this survey. I'll bet he did. I'll bet he said it's fake news.
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4: Sunshining through the clouds today. Wind from the west gusting to 40 this morning. High 22. Partly cloudy tonight, then becoming clear with a low of 9. Sunshine for tomorrow and a high of 26. And a mix of sun and cloud on Friday with a high of 18. Local news, sports, and weather are available anytime with the free Discover Weyburn app. I'm Marna McManus.
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0: great song from Chilliwack. This is Saskatchewan's Best Music. So on the Rob Carney in the Morning Facebook page, I posted a photo of some nice tomatoes that I grew, and they're in my nice basket on my kitchen table. And posted the caption, "Tomato sandwich season is here. What's on yours? Lettuce, bacon, mayo, let's go." Well, we're getting lots of action here. Bev says tomato, cucumber, and onion, all fresh from the garden. That sounds good. Add a little feta cheese there, Bev, and you got a Greek salad sandwich, right? Arliss says mayo. April says miracle whip for the win. Francis, Franny, I'm struggling with this. "I love toasted tomato sandwich with peanut butter and lettuce." No, that's not going to work for me. I'm with Sam here. "A BLT with raw red onion and Miracle Whip, not mayonnaise." Well, I prefer mayonnaise to Miracle Whip, but I've got nothing against the Miracle Whip. Add your voice on the Rob Carney in the Morning Facebook page today.
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3: 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And in sports, the Richardson Pioneer Weyburn Red Wings are back on home ice tonight to host the Estevan Bruins and the first of three home-and-home Highway 39 rivalry games. Stay tuned.
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0: Our federal politicians, after much debate, approved the maple leaf design, and it officially became Canada's flag the year after. A small donut shop opened in Hamilton, Ontario, founded by NHL star Tim Horton. It would grow into one of Canada's most recognizable brands. The year was 1964, and this was a number one hit on the radio.

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1: Good morning. I'm Marna McManus. A special meeting of Weyburn City Council will be held today at 12:15. This to discuss the city's provincial disaster assistance program submission following Monday's flooding. The meeting will be held in council chambers at City Hall. And while many local businesses had to close their doors to deal with the flooding mess, all three locations of Blue Earth Environmental were able to open up yesterday. Owner Rose McGinnis says this is in spite of what they found Monday at the furniture store.
2: The whole ceiling had come down and it's pouring everywhere. It was a complete mess. So we started pulling down ceiling tiles because they were starting to drop and we were worried about our safety. So we're pulling all the wet tiles down, letting the water out, mopping, shop vacuum, moving furniture that we could salvage, moving furniture outside that would have to be tossed for garbage.
1: The heavy rain this weekend could further delay harvest across southeast Saskatchewan. Augustine Osei, crops extension specialist with the Saskatchewan Ministry of Agriculture's Weyburn office, says the region was already behind on harvest before the latest rain.
3: In the southeast region, harvest was 19% complete, compared to 41% for the 5-year average and 42% for the 10-year average. So harvest this year comparatively significantly lower compared to the 5 and 10-year averages.
1: The next crop report is due tomorrow and will provide a more current look at the harvest progress. Saskatchewan drivers are facing another increase to their auto insurance rates next year, with SGI moving forward with a 3.75% overall increase to the auto fund. Discover Weyburn's Larissa McEwen reports.
4: The increase takes effect June 1st, 2027, with the average vehicle owner expected to pay about $39 more per year. The decision follows a review by the Saskatchewan Rate Review Panel, which examined financial pressures facing the auto fund, including rising claims costs and inflation. The panel recommended a 6.5% increase to the auto fund's capital margin, but the provincial government directed SGI to proceed with the lower 3.75% increase originally proposed. SGI will also continue rebalancing rates between vehicle classes based on anticipated claim costs.
1: The Variations Community Choir will begin rehearsals for a new season tonight and they'll meet every Wednesday at Calvary Baptist Community Church from 7 to 9 p.m. The first term runs from September until early mid-December with a break in January and then from February to the end of April. New voices are always welcome for the fun mixed voice adult community choir, which performs at a variety of local events, including their own Variations concerts. The singers come from a wide range of backgrounds, some who can read music and some who can't. For these stories and more, visit discoverweyburn.com.
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1: Preseason action resumes tonight for the Richardson Pioneer Weyburn Red Wings. They'll open up a 3-game home-and-home against the Estevan Bruins. The Highway 39 rivalry begins at Whitecap Resources Center tonight with a 7 p.m. puck drop. Game 2 will go in Estevan tomorrow with Game 3 back here at home. The Wings will host the Melville Millionaires next Friday for the regular season home opener. It was a total team effort in California last night as the Toronto Blue Jays defeated the Athletics 4-2. On the mound, Jose Soriano was dominant, pitching 7 efficient innings to hold Oakland to just 2 runs. At the plate, Josh Smith got the scoring started with a 2-run homer in the second, while rookie sensation Kazuma Okamoto made franchise history by blasting his 30th home run of the year. The Jays now sit at 73-73 and remain right in the thick of the American League wildcard race. Toronto will wrap up its road trip against Oakland today before heading back home to face the Baltimore Orioles. Game time today is just after 1 o'clock. Catch all the action on Saskatchewan's home of Blue Jays baseball, AM 1190.
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1: A mix of sun and cloud today. Wind from the west gusting to 40 this morning and a high of 22 degrees. A few clouds tonight, then clearing. Wind easing up with a low of 9. Sunshine tomorrow. Southwest wind gusting to 50 and a high of 26. A mix of sun and cloud with a high of 18 on Friday. Sunshine through the clouds again Saturday with a high of 15. And sunny skies on Sunday with a high of 19. 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I'm Marna McManus.
5: He's been described as witty, yet dignified. As adjectives go, it could have turned out a lot worse. Rob Carney in the morning, energized by JGL, partners in agriculture on AM 1190.

0: Peter Gabriel. Games Without Frontiers, a classic hit on Saskatchewan's Best Music. Oh, you're welcome. Hi there, I'm Rob Kearney. So last week's crop report came out on Thursday, and it read, harvest is now 18% complete in Saskatchewan, up 7% from the previous week. Progress remains significantly below the five-year average of 39%. And it also reads, producers remain optimistic that favorable weather conditions will support further harvest progress. And then the rains came on the weekend, and harvest is now in rain delay mode across most of the province. Crop extension specialist Shannon Chant says the rain and hail during harvest causes a number of problems, from lodging and shelling to sprouting and, of course, downgrading.
1: Unfortunately, if it stuffs in the swath, or even I've seen it sometimes in heads too, or in pods, you will get some of that sprouting, and that's kind of disappointing, but something kind of to be aware of, and might be something that when you are harvesting, you notice or have in your sample.
0: Chan says we'll likely see more aeration and grain drying to get the crop in condition in the bin as producers deal with harvesting tough and or damp grain. We'll keep you posted. The latest ag news in the ag news section of your local Golden West website right now.
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8: Sun shining through the clouds today. Wind from the west gusting to 40 this morning. High 22. Partly cloudy tonight, then becoming clear with a low of 9. Sunshine for tomorrow and a high of 26. And a mix of sun and cloud on Friday with a high of 18. 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

0: Changing Gear. The first line of that song. Timely. April Wine, Saskatchewan's best music. This is a really cool story. Not only did the Saskatchewan Rough Riders beat the Winnipeg Blue Bombers in the Labor Day Classic at Mosaic Stadium, but the 50-50, the Saskatchewan Rough Riders Foundation 50-50, was through the roof. Almost $800,000. And a woman named Karen bought the winning ticket. Riders linebacker Jameer Thurman gave her a call to let her know.
1: Hi, is this Karen?
2: This is.
1: Hi, Karen. This is Jameer Thurman from the Saskatchewan Rough Riders. How are you?
2: I'm good, thank you.
1: So I heard you were at the game last night.
2: Yes, we were.
1: How was it?
2: It was great. The atmosphere is fantastic. The game was touch and go, but we pulled out a win. So
1: sorry about that. We didn't have to make it closer than it.

0: amazing.
1: Yeah. And Karen, you can also share a little bit with some of the players too. We love a good meal sometimes as well.
0: Okay, I'll keep that in mind. We also tailgate, so
1: okay.
0: Not that you can come to the tailgate because yeah. You're probably busy preparing for the games, but yeah, we'll definitely keep that in mind. And wow, this is the best news ever. A gloomy, rainy day. It's great. Thank
1: Rainy
0: you.
1: Day. Great day after a win. You know, great news all around. You know,
0: it's just perfect. Thank you so much.
1: We appreciate you always supporting us, Karen.
2: Awesome. 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
4: Hearing from crops extension specialist Augustine Osei on how all of the recent rain will affect harvest across southeast Saskatchewan, and a new season opening up for the Variations Choir tonight. 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
2: 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So there was a survey out this summer right here in Saskatchewan. The question, do you support social media limits for children under the age of 16? Well, an overwhelming majority of Saskatchewan residents said yes. We'll have more on this story coming up after 8 o'clock. Stick around. This is Grapes of Wrath. Coming.

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1: Good morning. I'm Marna McManus. Weyburn City Council will gather today in council chambers at City Hall at 12:15. This for a special meeting on Weyburn's Provincial Disaster Assistance Program submission following Monday's flooding. For business owner Rose McGinnis, the heavy rain on Monday affected not just one Blue Earth location.
2: We went to the clothing store. It was only backing up, and this was after the water had receded quite a bit, and we had just a little bit of a sewer backup, so we weren't too concerned with it. By the time we did all the running around and getting everything done, we were double checking the stores, come to find the whole sewer backup at the clothing store as well. So all three stores got it in the end.
1: McGinnis says they were still able to open up yesterday after a lot of work spent wet vacuuming and cleaning, with plenty of storage items ending up needing to be thrown out. The recent rain coming at a difficult time for farmers here in southeast Saskatchewan, with harvest already running behind average. Augustine Osei, crops extension specialist with the Saskatchewan Ministry of Agriculture's Weyburn office, says the effects of the wet conditions could become clearer as the harvest season continues.
3: The greatest unknown at the moment would be how much of an impact is going to be on grain and our quality, and how soon farmers will be able to return to the field to continue with harvest.
1: Farmers are hoping for warmer, drier weather to help them get back to harvesting. We'll have more details on what we can expect weather-wise coming up in our five-day forecast after sports. The provincial government has opted for a lower auto insurance increase than recommended by Saskatchewan's rate review panel. Discover Weyburn's Larissa McEwen reports.
4: SGI will increase the auto fund by 3.75% beginning June 1st, 2027. The average vehicle owner is expected to see an annual increase of about $39. The rate review panel had recommended an immediate 6.5% increase to the auto fund's capital margin as the fund continues to face pressure from rising claims costs and inflation. The government says the lower increase is intended to balance those financial pressures with affordability for Saskatchewan drivers. Rates will also continue to be rebalanced between vehicle classes based on anticipated claims costs and other factors.
1: The first rehearsal of a new season goes tonight for the Variations Community Choir. The fun, mixed voice, adult community choir performs at a variety of local events, including Communathon and even at local nursing homes. Anyone of any background who likes music of any kind is welcome to join by attending tonight. The group meets every Wednesday evening at Calvary Baptist Community Church from 7 to 9. They'll meet up weekly until early to mid-December, with a break in January, and then from February to the end of April. For these stories and more, visit discoverweyburn.com.
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1: The Richardson Pioneer Weyburn Red Wings will continue their preseason action tonight with the first of a three-game home-and-home. The legendary Highway 39 rivalry against the Estevan Bruins begins right here at Whitecap Resources Center with a 7 p.m. puck drop tonight. Game 2 goes in Estevan tomorrow, with Game 3 right back here at home on Friday. The regular season opens up next Friday night when the Wings host the Melville Millionaires. The Toronto Blue Jays picking up a crucial 4-2 victory over the Oakland Athletics last night, pushing their record back to 500 at 73-73 in the middle of a tight AL wildcard chase. The story of the night was Kazuki Okamoto, who launched his 30th home run of the season, becoming the first rookie in Blue Jays history to hit the 30-homer milestone. Starter Jose Soriano provided a massive boost on the mound, tossing seven strong innings and allowing just two runs while striking out six to earn his victory. With seven wins in their last eight games, Toronto looks to sweep the series against the A's today at Sutter Health Park. First pitch is set for 1 o'clock this afternoon. Don't miss a single pitch as Toronto pushes for the postseason berth. Catch all the action on Saskatchewan's home of Blue Jays baseball, AM 1190.
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1: A mix of sun and cloud today, wind from the west gusting to 40 this morning and a high of 22 degrees. A few clouds tonight, then clearing, wind easing up with a low of 9. Sunshine tomorrow, southwest wind gusting to 50 and a high of 26. A mix of sun and cloud with a high of 18 on Friday. Sunshine through the clouds again Saturday with a high of 15, and sunny skies on Sunday with a high of 19. We are gathering all the news of the day and delivering it directly into your inbox. 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I'm Marna McManus.
6: Harvest is a good time to pay attention to what's been happening in your field throughout the growing season. Identifying potential herbicide-resistant weed issues is important. Crop Extension intern Roy Smolenbach says collecting quality samples is an important first step when testing weeds for herbicide resistance.
7: These weed seeds need to be collected at maturity and before a desiccant is applied to the crop. Avoid green or diseased seeds as they will not germinate properly in the lab and may hinder the diagnosis. Methods of collecting seeds can be from either hand collection, small vacuum for wind dispersed seeds, a sweep net for wild oats, or using a seed bag by placing a kochia plant in it and beating the bag on the ground to release the seeds. The lab requires a minimum of 2,000 seeds for each herbicide group tested. For wild oats, this amount is one large coffee can, and for smaller seeds such as wild mustard, this amount is one small hot chocolate can full.
6: For Golden West, I'm Glendale Allen Vossler.
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0: Back to Ghost of Hollywood. Saskatchewan's best music, having some fun on Facebook today on the Rob Carney in the Morning page. I took a photo of just a few of my beautiful red ripe tomatoes in a nice little basket on my kitchen table with the caption, "Tomato sandwich season is here. What's on yours? Lettuce, bacon, mayo, let's go." Sam says BLT with raw red onion and Miracle Whip, not mayonnaise. Okay, Sam, I'll eat that. Miracle Whip for the win, says April. Lynn says Miracle Whip, salt and pepper, maybe cheddar cheese. Oh, there you go. Cheese on a tomato sandwich is great. Diane says smoky bacon, mayo, salt and pepper, lettuce on toasted bread. My mouth is watering right now. Arla says mayo. Annette says bacon, cheese, Miracle Whip. Bev says tomato, cucumber, and onion, all fresh from the garden. You add some feta cheese to that, and you got a Greek salad sandwich right there, hey? Thomas says all of the above. But I'm not sure that he saw what Frances posted. She said, "I love toasted tomato sandwich with peanut butter and lettuce." That's a hard no for me, Frances. There ain't no peanut butter going on my tomato sandwich. Add your voice on the Rob Carney in the Morning Facebook page today.
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2: 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Hit it well. It is gone.
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2: Got him! F. Hoffman strikes out Cody Bellinger. And the Blue Jays have done it.
1: From the first pitch to the final out. 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
3: Sun shining through the clouds today. Wind from the west gusting to 40 this morning. High 22. Partly cloudy tonight, then becoming clear with a low of 9. Sunshine for tomorrow and a high of 26. And a mix of sun and cloud on Friday with a high of 18. 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

0: Music that makes you feel good. From Heart, Saskatchewan's best music. So we told you about this earlier in the year. A province-wide survey was put out seeking Saskatchewan residents' opinions on social media limits for youth. Well, the overwhelming majority answered the question, yes, do you support social media limits for children under the age of 16? I'll break it down more on the Daily Commentary coming up.
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2: Weyburn City Council holding a special meeting today at noon to discuss the provincial disaster assistance program following Monday's flooding. And drivers are set to see another rate increase next year from SGI. Our own Larissa McEwen will have more details on that in just a few. Stay tuned.
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11: Rob Carney in the morning.
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0: Saskatchewan has spoken. A provincial survey asking whether social media limits should apply to kids under 16 found more than 86% of respondents said yes. Only about 14% said no. Now, before teenagers everywhere start planning a protest on TikTok, there's an interesting twist. While people generally support restrictions on platforms like TikTok, Facebook, Instagram, and Snapchat, YouTube was the one platform many felt should get a pass. It seems Saskatchewan parents are saying there's a difference between endless scrolling through dance videos and watching a how-to video that teaches you how to fix a lawnmower, change a tire, or bake banana bread. The province says these results have been sent to Ottawa as discussions continue about online safety and protecting young people. One thing is certain. When nearly 9 out of 10 people agree on anything these days, that's news all by itself. And if you're under 16 and hearing this right now, don't worry. You can still ask your parents what life was like before social media. Just be prepared for a very long story. I'm Rob Carney.

0: Now, your Discover Weyburn News.
1: Good morning. I'm Marna McManus. A special Weyburn City Council meeting will take place today at 12:15 in Council Chambers at City Hall. This as Weyburn discusses its provincial disaster assistance program submission following Monday's flooding. Business owner Rose McInnes says Monday's flooding affected all three Blue Earth locations.
2: At the furniture location, we had a huge vat of pillows, and they absorbed a lot of water, which helped even though there was water everywhere. But the pillows were quite heavy, so we had to toss all of them.
1: She says they spent 4 hours cleaning on Monday to get things presentable.
2: There's a lot of, you know, huge open spaces, but we just wanted to be able to open the store because we knew the other two could function as long as everything kept going as was.
1: A number of businesses did have to close their doors until further notice, including the Slice, Hatchet Throwing and Games. You can read more from owner Darren Fallman in our story on Discover Weyburn. And the Salvation Army Thrift Store is currently not accepting donations and are also closed until further notice. The heavy rainfall leaving fields across southeast Saskatchewan saturated, with harvests already running behind average. Crops Extension Specialist with the Saskatchewan Ministry of Agriculture's Weyburn office, Augustine Osei, says the recent weather could have implications for this year's crops.
3: Some of the crops are already in swath, right? And, you know, even those that are standing with the damp conditions, they create, you know, like those conditions for those fungi and those mold to grow on those grains.
1: Osei also says farmers should watch for insects and rodents when storing grain, as damp conditions can lead to contamination. Rising claim costs and inflation are continuing to put pressure on Saskatchewan's auto fund, with drivers set to see another rate increase next year. Discover Weyburn's Larissa McEwen has the details.
4: SGI is moving ahead with a 3.75% overall increase effective June 1st, 2027. The change is expected to add about $39 a year for the average vehicle owner. Minister responsible for SGI, Jeremy Harrison, says the financial pressures are affecting the rate stabilization reserve and the long-term sustainability of the auto fund. The Saskatchewan Rate Review Panel recommended a 6.5% increase to the fund's capital margin, but the government chose to proceed with SGI's lower 3.75% proposal. SGI will also continue adjusting rates between vehicle classes.
1: Anyone who enjoys singing is welcome to join Weyburn's fun mixed voice adult choir, the Variations Community Choir. Their first rehearsal of the season is being held tonight, going weekly on Wednesday evenings from 7 to 9 at Calvary Baptist Community Church. Rehearsals go through mid-December, resuming in February until the end of April. New voices are always welcome. They perform at a variety of local events, including the Remembrance Day service at the Weyburn Legion. For these stories and more, visit discoverweyburn.com.
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1: Preseason action resumes tonight for the Richardson Pioneer Weyburn Red Wings. They'll open up a 3-game home-and-home against the Estevan Bruins. The Highway 39 rivalry begins at Whitecap Resources Center tonight with a 7 p.m. puck drop. Game 2 will go in Estevan tomorrow, with Game 3 back here at home. The Wings will host the Melville Millionaires next Friday for the regular season home opener. It was a total team effort in California last night as the Toronto Blue Jays defeated the Athletics 4-2. On the mound, Jose Soriano was dominant, pitching 7 efficient innings to hold Oakland to just 2 runs. At the plate, Josh Smith got the scoring started with a 2-run homer in the second, while rookie sensation Kazuma Okamoto made franchise history by blasting his 30th home run of the year. The Jays now sit at 73-73 and remain right in the thick of the American League wildcard race. Toronto will wrap up its road trip against Oakland today before heading back home to face the Baltimore Orioles. Game time today is just after 1 o'clock. Catch all the action on Saskatchewan's home of Blue Jays baseball, AM 1190.
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1: A mix of sun and cloud today. Wind from the west gusting to 40 this morning and a high of 22 degrees. A few clouds tonight, then clearing. Wind easing up with a low of 9. Sunshine tomorrow. Southwest wind gusting to 50 and a high of 26. A mix of sun and cloud with a high of 18 on Friday. Sunshine through the clouds again Saturday with a high of 15. And sunny skies on Sunday with a high of 19. 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I'm Marna McManus.
5: Making you smile, making your day. 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

0: There you go. That should get you going on this Wednesday morning. A little AC/DC. Hi there. I'm Rob Carney, having so much fun on Facebook this morning. I took a picture of my tomatoes, well, some of my tomatoes, and posted it on the Rob Carney in the Morning Facebook page with the caption, "Tomato sandwich season is here. What's on yours? Lettuce, bacon, mayo, let's go." And I'd eat all the sandwiches everybody's suggesting. Bacon, mayo, lettuce, of course, sure. What else have we got here? Oh, mayo and Miracle Whip. There's a bit of a debate going on here. I like either one of them. Marg says, white bread, only butter on it, thick sliced ripe tomato, salt and pepper. I remember them from my school lunches. Soggy was good.
1: Hello.
0: Good morning, Marg. Rob Carney calling.
1: Oh, hi.
0: How are you?
1: How are you?
0: Oh, pretty good. I'm just calling you about your tomato sandwich preferences here.
1: Oh, yes.
0: Did you see Frances say she eats her tomato sandwiches with peanut butter?
1: Oh, I couldn't stand that.
0: Me neither. Oh. I've been trying to call her, but she's not accepting calls.
1: Oh. I remember for school lunches, I would leave a sandwich. And then it was soggier than ever. I like a soggy tomato sandwich.
0: You said white bread, butter on it, thick sliced ripe tomato slices, salt and pepper. I remember them from my school lunches. Soggy was good.
1: I know. I loved the soggy ones. Still do. Yeah. And I'd even save part so I could eat it on the way home.
0: Good for you. Okay, thanks for taking the call.
1: Thanks for phoning me.
0: Okay, take care.
1: Always good to hear.
0: You too. See ya.
1: Okay, bye now.
0: And the classic connection's ringing. Hi, CHAB.
2: Carnes.
0: Hey.
2: Every one of them forgot the best part of that sandwich.
0: What's that?
2: A nice big thick slice of onion.
0: Big slice of onion on a tomato sandwich. I'm with you, buddy.
2: You bet, buddy.
0: Oh, you're breaking up. Where are you?
2: I'm in a hole here at Fort Bell.
0: Okay. I hope you get out of the hole sometime, Hutton. Thanks for calling.
2: See ya.
0: Add your voice. What's on your tomato sandwich? Go to the Rob Carney in the Morning Facebook page today.
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11: Sun shining through the clouds today. Wind from the west gusting to 40 this morning. High 22. Partly cloudy tonight, then becoming clear with a low of 9. Sunshine for tomorrow and a high of 26. And a mix of sun and cloud on Friday with a high of 18. 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

0: Music that makes you feel good from Trooper. Hey, big weekend coming up in Humboldt. The Music and Food Festival. The Uniplex grounds are set to come alive Saturday and Sunday. I'll tell you all about that and some other things that are making news today at discoverhumboldt.com with our Cross Saskatchewan checkup coming up after 9 o'clock.
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3: 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And in sports, the Richardson Pioneer Weyburn Red Wings are back on home ice tonight to host the Estevan Bruins and the first of three home-and-home Highway 39 rivalry games. 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
0: Brian Adams' Roll with the Punches tour rolls into Red Deer tomorrow night, then into BC for a handful of shows, and then 2 weeks off before Brian Adams and his crew and all their gear head over to Germany to continue their tour. Of course, that Roll with the Punches tour stopped at Sastel Center in Saskatoon on Saturday night. Amber Schlingman from Estevan, Heather Kurtz, Central Butte, Tracy Provencher from Conquest, Aneroids, Lori Cloutier, all won tickets on Saskatchewan's Best Music, as did Don Chesney, who took his wife Roxanne to the show and enjoyed it.
14: We really did, Rob. We enjoyed it. It was really good. He has not lost a step, I'll tell you. He played for 2 hours straight, no breaks. We were just amazed. They gave us wristbands with the lights on them, and they all lit up, which we didn't even know. I guess we're not quite with the times, but we didn't know what they were for until they lit up. And then it was all through the whole place. It was really something to see.

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1: Good morning. I'm Marna McManus. A special meeting of Weyburn City Council will be held today at 12:15. This to discuss the city's provincial disaster assistance program submission following Monday's flooding. The meeting will be held in council chambers at City Hall. And while many local businesses had to close their doors to deal with the flooding mess, all three locations of Blue Earth Environmental were able to open up yesterday. Owner Rose McGinnis says this is in spite of what they found Monday at the furniture store.
2: The whole ceiling had come down and it's pouring everywhere. It was a complete mess. So we started pulling down ceiling tiles because they were starting to drop and we were worried about our safety. So we're pulling all the wet tiles down, letting the water out, mopping, shop vacuum, moving furniture that we could salvage, moving furniture outside that would have to be tossed for garbage.
1: The heavy rain this weekend could further delay harvest across southeast Saskatchewan. Augustine Osei, crops extension specialist with the Saskatchewan Ministry of Agriculture's Weyburn office, says the region was already behind on harvest before the latest rain.
3: In the southeast region, harvest was 19% complete, compared to 41% for the 5-year average and 42% for the 10-year average. So harvest this year comparatively significantly lower compared to the 5 and 10-year averages.
1: The next crop report is due tomorrow and will provide a more current look at the harvest progress. Saskatchewan drivers are facing another increase to their auto insurance rates next year, with SGI moving forward with a 3.75% overall increase to the auto fund. Discover Weyburn's Larissa McEwen reports.
4: The increase takes effect June 1st, 2027, with the average vehicle owner expected to pay about $39 more per year. The decision follows a review by the Saskatchewan Rate Review Panel, which examined financial pressures facing the auto fund, including rising claims costs and inflation. The panel recommended a 6.5% increase to the auto fund's capital margin, but the provincial government directed SGI to proceed with the lower 3.75% increase originally proposed. SGI will also continue rebalancing rates between vehicle classes based on anticipated claim costs.
1: The Variations Community Choir will begin rehearsals for a new season tonight and they'll meet every Wednesday at Calvary Baptist Community Church from 7 to 9 p.m. The first term runs from September until early mid-December with a break in January and then from February to the end of April. New voices are always welcome for the fun mixed voice adult community choir, which performs at a variety of local events, including their own Variations concerts. The singers come from a wide range of backgrounds, some who can read music and some who can't. For these stories and more, visit discoverweyburn.com.
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1: The Richardson Pioneer Weyburn Red Wings will continue their preseason action tonight with the first of a three-game home-and-home. The legendary Highway 39 rivalry against the Assavan Bruins begins right here at Whitecap Resources Center with a 7 p.m. puck drop tonight. Game 2 goes in Assavan tomorrow with Game 3 right back here at home on Friday. The regular season opens up next Friday night when the Wings host the Melville Millionaires. The Toronto Blue Jays picking up a crucial 4-2 victory over the Oakland Athletics last night, pushing their record back to 500 at 73-73 in the middle of a tight AL wildcard chase. The story of the night was Kazuki Okamoto, who launched his 30th home run of the season, becoming the first rookie in Blue Jays history to hit the 30-homer milestone. Starter Jose Soriano provided a massive boost on the mound, tossing 7 strong innings and allowing just 2 runs while striking out 6 to earn his victory. With 7 wins in their last 8 games, Toronto looks to sweep the series against the A's today at Sutter Health Park. First pitch is set for 1 o'clock this afternoon. Don't miss a single pitch as Toronto pushes for the postseason berth. Catch all the action on Saskatchewan's home of Blue Jays baseball, AM 1190.
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1: A mix of sun and cloud today, wind from the west gusting to 40 this morning and a high of 22 degrees. A few clouds tonight, then clearing, wind easing up with a low of 9. Sunshine tomorrow, southwest wind gusting to 50 and a high of 26. A mix of sun and cloud with a high of 18 on Friday. Sunshine through the clouds again Saturday with a high of 15 and sunny skies on Sunday with a high of 19. 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
12: Sun shining through the clouds today. Wind from the west gusting to 40 this morning. High 22. Partly cloudy tonight, then becoming clear with a low of 9. Sunshine for tomorrow and a high of 26. And a mix of sun and cloud on Friday with a high of 18. 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

0: Oh, I love that song. Chantel Kreviazik, Saskatchewan Spass Music. Hey, thanks for all your input on the Rob Carney in the Morning Facebook page. Tomato sandwich season, what's on yours? Got all sorts of comments, even a couple of phone calls today. And a text from Lindsay who says, toasted, hand-cut fried bologna, Miracle Whip pepper. The magic, she writes, is in the preferred thickness of the bologna. Sorry, I got no Facebook. Have a great day. Thanks for texting, Lindsay. You can do the same anytime when we're looking for input. You can call me, you can text me. Province-wide, 306-693-8000. And for more great tomato sandwich recipes, check out the Rob Carney in the Morning Facebook page.
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8: Sunshining through the clouds today. Wind from the west gusting to 40 this morning. High 22. Partly cloudy tonight, then becoming clear with a low of 9. Sunshine for tomorrow and a high of 26. And a mix of sun and cloud on Friday with a high of 18. 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
1: And put Miracle Whip on it, and sliced tomatoes, and cheddar cheese.
0: Sounds good to me.
1: And it's the best. Look forward to every fall.
0: Pumpernickel bread is very flavorful.
1: Yes, yes. And believe you me, these sandwiches are wonderful.
0: Oh, man, I love this time of year.
1: Yeah. Just thought I'd let you know.
0: Well, thanks for the call, Sandra.
1: Okay, you're welcome. Bye
0: for
1: now.
0: Bye-bye. You can get in touch with us anytime, just like Sandra did. Call me. Text me, 306-693-8000. I'm Rob Carney. I'll see you tomorrow.
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3: Hearing from Crops Extension Specialist Augustine Osei on how all of the recent rain will affect harvest across Southeast Saskatchewan, and a new season opening up for the Variations Choir tonight. 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
1: Good morning. I'm Marna McManus. Weyburn City Council will gather today in council chambers at City Hall at 12:15. This for a special meeting on Weyburn's Provincial Disaster Assistance Program submission following Monday's flooding. For business owner Rose McGinnis, the heavy rain on Monday affected not just one Blue Earth location.
2: We went to the clothing store. It was only backing up, and this was after the water had receded quite a bit. And we had just a little bit of a sewer backup, so we weren't too concerned with it. By the time we did all the running around and getting everything done, we were double-checking the stores, come to find the whole sewer backup at the clothing store as well. So all three stores got it in the end.
1: McGinnis says they were still able to open up yesterday after a lot of work spent wet vacuuming and cleaning, with plenty of storage items ending up needing to be thrown out. The recent rain coming at a difficult time for farmers here in southeast Saskatchewan, with harvest already running behind average. Augustine Osei, crops extension specialist with the Saskatchewan Ministry of Agriculture's Weyburn office, says the effects of the wet conditions could become clearer as the harvest season continues.
3: The greatest unknown at the moment would be how much of an impact is going to be on grain or quality, and how soon farmers will be able to return to the field to continue with harvest.
1: Farmers are hoping for warmer, drier weather to help them get back to harvesting. We'll have more details on what we can expect weather-wise coming up in our five-day forecast after sports. The provincial government has opted for a lower auto insurance increase than recommended by Saskatchewan's rate review panel. Discover Weyburn's Larissa McEwen reports.
4: SGI will increase the auto fund by 3.75% beginning June 1st, 2027. The average vehicle owner is expected to see an annual increase of about $39. The rate review panel had recommended an immediate 6.5% increase to the auto fund's capital margin as the fund continues to face pressure from rising claims costs and inflation. The government says the lower increase is intended to balance those financial pressures with affordability for Saskatchewan drivers. Rates will also continue to be rebalanced between vehicle classes based on anticipated claims costs and other factors.
1: The first rehearsal of a new season goes tonight for the Variations Community Choir. The fun, mixed-voice, adult community choir performs at a variety of local events, including Communathon and even at local nursing homes. Anyone of any background who likes music of any kind is welcome to join by attending tonight. The group meets every Wednesday evening at Calvary Baptist Community Church from 7 to 9. They'll meet up weekly until early to mid-December, with a break in January, and then from February to the end of April. For these stories and more, visit discoverweyburn.com.
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1: Preseason action resumes tonight for the Richardson Pioneer Weyburn Red Wings. They'll open up a three-game home-and-home against the Estevan Bruins. The Highway 39 rivalry begins at Whitecap Resources Center tonight with a 7 p.m. puck drop. Game 2 will go in Estevan tomorrow, with Game 3 back here at home. The Wings will host the Melville Millionaires next Friday for the regular season home opener. It was a total team effort in California last night as the Toronto Blue Jays defeated the Athletics 4-2. On the mound, Jose Soriano was dominant, pitching 7 efficient innings to hold Oakland to just 2 runs. At the plate, Josh Smith got the scoring started with a 2-run homer in the second, while rookie sensation Kazuma Okamoto made franchise history by blasting his 30th home run of the year. The Jays now sit at 73-73 and remain right in the thick of the American League wildcard race. Toronto will wrap up its road trip against Oakland today before heading back home to face the Baltimore Orioles. Game time today is just after 1 o'clock. Catch all the action on Saskatchewan's home of Blue Jays baseball, AM 1190.
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1: A mix of sun and cloud today. Wind from the west gusting to 40 this morning and a high of 22 degrees. A few clouds tonight, then clearing. Wind easing up with a low of 9. Sunshine tomorrow. Southwest wind gusting to 50 and a high of 26. A mix of sun and cloud with a high of 18 on Friday. Sunshine through the clouds again Saturday with a high of 15. And sunny skies on Sunday with a high of 19. We are gathering all the news of the day and delivering it directly into your inbox. 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I'm Marna McManus.
6: Harvest has been in rain delay in many areas. Crop extension specialist Shannon Chant says rain and hail during harvest causes a number of problems, from lodging and shelling to sprouting and downgrading of the crop.
7: One of the considerations when there is more moisture and more rain is if what you're harvesting, if it's tough or if it's damp, there's a couple different measurements depending on how much moisture content is in there. And then after that grain comes off too, definitely priority to get it safely stored. And that will depend on the temperature and the moisture.
6: Chance says we'll likely see more aeration and grain drying to get the crop in condition in the bin as producers deal with harvesting tough or damp grain. Although the rain has interrupted harvest operations in many areas, it's also providing a boost for farmers planting winter cereals this fall. For Golden West, I'm Glendale Allen Vossler.
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9: Sun shining through the clouds today. Wind from the west gusting to 40 this morning. High 22. Partly cloudy tonight, then becoming clear with a low of 9. Sunshine for tomorrow and a high of 26. And a mix of sun and cloud on Friday with a high of 18. 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

0: 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Be our eyes and ears on the street. 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
1: My name is Jared Stroder. I am the president of the Soo Line Cruisers. 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
8: Sun shining through the clouds today. Wind from the west gusting to 40 this morning. High 22. Partly cloudy tonight, then becoming clear with a low of 9. Sunshine for tomorrow and a high of 26. And a mix of sun and cloud on Friday with a high of 18. Local news, sports, and weather are available anytime with the free Discover Wayburn app. I'm Marna McManus.
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1: Weyburn City Council holding a special meeting today at noon to discuss the provincial disaster assistance program following Monday's flooding. And drivers are set to see another rate increase next year from SGI. Our own Larissa McEwen will have more details on that in just a few. Stay tuned.
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1: Good morning. I'm Marna McManus. A special Weyburn City Council meeting will take place today at 12:15 in Council Chambers at City Hall. This as Weyburn discusses its provincial disaster assistance program submission following Monday's flooding. Business owner Rose McInnes says Monday's flooding affected all three Blue Earth locations.
2: At the furniture location, we had a huge vat of pillows, and they absorbed a lot of water, which helped even though there was water everywhere. But the pillows were quite heavy, so we had to toss all of them.
1: She says they spent 4 hours cleaning on Monday to get things presentable.
2: There's a lot of, you know, huge open spaces, but we just wanted to be able to open the store because we knew the other two could function as long as everything kept going as was.
1: A number of businesses did have to close their doors until further notice, including the Slice, Hatchet Throwing and Games. You can read more from owner Darren Fallman in our story on Discover Weyburn. And the Salvation Army Thrift Store is currently not accepting donations and are also closed until further notice. The heavy rainfall leaving fields across southeast Saskatchewan saturated, with harvests already running behind average. Crops Extension Specialist with the Saskatchewan Ministry of Agriculture's Weyburn office, Augustine Osei, says the recent weather could have implications for this year's crops.
3: Some of the crops are already in swath, right? And, you know, even those that are standing with the damp conditions, they create, you know, like those conditions for those fungi and those mold to grow on those grains.
1: Osei also says farmers should watch for insects and rodents when storing grain, as damp conditions can lead to contamination. Rising claim costs and inflation are continuing to put pressure on Saskatchewan's auto fund, with drivers set to see another rate increase next year. Discover Weyburn's Larissa McEwen has the details.
4: SGI is moving ahead with a 3.75% overall increase effective June 1st, 2027. The change is expected to add about $39 a year for the average vehicle owner. Minister responsible for SGI, Jeremy Harrison, says the financial pressures are affecting the rate stabilization reserve and the long-term sustainability of the auto fund. The Saskatchewan Rate Review Panel recommended a 6.5% increase to the fund's capital margin, but the government chose to proceed with SGI's lower 3.75% proposal. SGI will also continue adjusting rates between vehicle classes.
1: Anyone who enjoys singing is welcome to join Weyburn's fun mixed voice adult choir, the Variations Community Choir. Their first rehearsal of the season is being held tonight, going weekly on Wednesday evenings from 7 to 9 at Calvary Baptist Community Church. Rehearsals go through mid-December, resuming in February until the end of April. New voices are always welcome. They perform at a variety of local events, including the Remembrance Day service at the Weyburn Legion. For these stories and more, visit discoverweyburn.com.
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1: The Richardson Pioneer Weyburn Red Wings will continue their preseason action tonight with the first of a three-game home-and-home. The legendary Highway 39 rivalry against the Estevan Bruins begins right here at Whitecap Resources Center with a 7 p.m. puck drop tonight. Game 2 goes in Estevan tomorrow, with Game 3 right back here at home on Friday. The regular season opens up next Friday night when the Wings host the Melville Millionaires. The Toronto Blue Jays picking up a crucial 4-2 victory over the Oakland Athletics last night, pushing their record back to 500 at 73-73 in the middle of a tight AL wildcard chase. The story of the night was Kazuki Okamoto, who launched his 30th home run of the season, becoming the first rookie in Blue Jays history to hit the 30-homer milestone. Starter Jose Soriano provided a massive boost on the mound, tossing seven strong innings and allowing just two runs while striking out six to earn his victory. With seven wins in their last eight games, Toronto looks to sweep the series against the A's today at Sutter Health Park. First pitch is set for 1 o'clock this afternoon. Don't miss a single pitch as Toronto pushes for the postseason berth. Catch all the action on Saskatchewan's home of Blue Jays baseball, AM 1190.
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1: A mix of sun and cloud today, wind from the west gusting to 40 this morning and a high of 22 degrees. A few clouds tonight, then clearing, wind easing up with a low of 9. Sunshine tomorrow, southwest wind gusting to 50 and a high of 26. A mix of sun and cloud with a high of 18 on Friday. Sunshine through the clouds again Saturday with a high of 15 and sunny skies on Sunday with a high of 19. 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
6: Taking a look at the markets, canola, November, $832.10, down $7. January, $840.90, down $7.40. Spring wheat, Minneapolis, September, $7.38. Hard red winter wheat, September, $294. Wheat, September, $715, down $15.25. Corn, September, $506.75, down $4.25. Oats, September, $350.25, up $6.75. Soybeans, September, $1,301.25, down $1.25. Soybean meal, September, $341.80, down $3.50. Soybean oil, September, $70.18, up $1.40. Feeder cattle, September, $328.30. Live cattle, October, $216.30. Lean hogs, October, $82.62. The Canadian dollar is 72 cents. And crude oil, West Texas Intermediate, 93.02. For Golden West, I'm Glendalee Allen Vossler.
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8: Sun shining through the clouds today. Wind from the west gusting to 40 this morning. High 22. Partly cloudy tonight, then becoming clear with a low of 9. Sunshine for tomorrow and a high of 26. And a mix of sun and cloud on Friday with a high of 18. 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
10: Sun shining through the clouds today. Wind from the west gusting to 40 this morning. High 22. Partly cloudy tonight, then becoming clear with a low of 9. Sunshine for tomorrow and a high of 26. And a mix of sun and cloud on Friday with a high of 18. 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
1: A special council meeting is happening today following Monday's flooding. 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
1: Good afternoon, I'm Larissa McEwen. Weyburn City Council is holding a special meeting today in council chambers at City Hall at 12:15. This is to discuss the city's provincial disaster assistance program submission following Monday's flooding. While many local businesses had to close their doors to deal with the flooding mess, all three locations of Blue Earth Environmental were able to open up yesterday. Owner Rose McInnes says this is in spite of what they found Monday at the furniture store.
2: The whole ceiling had come down and it's pouring everywhere. It was a complete mess. So we started pulling down ceiling tiles because they were starting to drop and we were worried about our safety. So we're pulling all the wet tiles down, letting the water out, mopping, shop vacuum, moving furniture that we could salvage, moving furniture outside that would have to be tossed for garbage.
1: We'll have more on the meeting following its conclusion. Following Monday's flooding, Weyburn Police are reminding residents of the risks that can come with entering or playing in floodwater. Deputy Chief Shane St. John says there can be hazards beneath the surface that people may not be aware of.
3: A lot of people, they like to go out and play in the water and do some things, and you don't know how clean that water is either at sometimes, but that's another story. But those manhole covers, I don't think people realize that pressure that system's under, the sewer system, and that water will push some of those manhole covers off.
1: He says the water can also create strong suction as it drains, which can pose a serious risk to anyone in the area. St. John reminds residents to stay out of flooded areas to avoid potentially serious injuries. According to SaskCulture's Public Perception of Arts, Heritage, and Culture in Saskatchewan report, 76% of respondents say arts and culture is important. Chair of the Weyburn Arts Council, Sarah Irwin.
4: I think people do recognize the importance of art and culture, and not that they might be drawing or they might be doing something, but they certainly wouldn't want to stop someone else from enjoying that. They don't want to limit people in their culture. If they want to enjoy their culture, they want to have cultural events, they may not participate in it, but they don't want to stop other people from having that ability to do it, which I think speaks volumes.
1: Irwin says making art is therapeutic, stress relieving, and benefits both mental and physical health. The Weyburn Kids Carnival is coming to River Park on Saturday, September 26th. Co-organizer Sunny Miller says it's free to attend with a variety of activities to give kids a chance to just be kids.
5: The families can come and they don't have to worry, oh, do we have enough dollars for this? I don't know if all of us can go because we can't afford to all go. Yeah. No, we're at a park. We're right next to all the fun and excitement of the actual park playground area.
1: She says the carnival will feature some vendors as well as stations tended by a few local daycares, the Weyburn Public Library, and co-organizer Kendra Ellingson's face painting. Miller adds they still welcome anyone else interested in getting involved. For these stories and more, visit discoverweyburn.com.
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1: The Richardson Pioneer Weyburn Red Wings are back on home ice tonight for the first game of a 3-game home-and-home series against the Estevan Bruins. The legendary Highway 39 rivalry gets underway at the Whitecap Resources Center with a 7 p.m. puck drop. The Red Wings and Bruins will get 3 preseason meetings in 4 days, with the teams heading to Estevan tomorrow before returning to Weyburn for the series finale. It's a chance for both teams to continue preparing for the regular season, with the Red Wings getting their final looks at the roster and line combinations before the games count in the standings. The Red Wings open the regular season next Friday night when they host the Melville Millionaires at the Whitecap Resources Center. The Weyburn Curling Club is hosting its first registration night for the 2026-27 season tonight. Anyone interested in curling can stop by the rink lounge at 7 p.m. to register, ask questions, and learn more about the leagues available this season. A second registration night is planned for September 23rd. The club has options for all ages and skill levels, including family, social, stick, and competitive leagues, as well as learn to curl for grades 12 through 9.
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1: A mild day today with a high of 22, temperatures dip to a low of 9 overnight. Thursday sees mainly sunny conditions with a high of 26 and some strong winds present. Things start to cool down Friday, hitting 18, dropping even further Saturday to 15. Sun returns Sunday, reaching a high of 19. 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
6: If this was a canary in the coal mine, it just coughed. It's a small sign, but the first signal that Saskatchewan's residential real estate market may be changing. The number of listings went up faster than the number of transactions in August. It's the first hint that sellers are losing control of the marketplace and buyers are gaining some ground. But just over 1,500 homes changed hands last month, but the number of listings grew by nearly 2,300. Inventory was finally increasing. When you add in the carryover of properties on the market going into August, we started September with 80 more units available for sale than a month earlier. It's not a big move, but it is finally a signal to buyers that things may be improving. For them. The province-wide benchmark price also fell slightly in August, as a trend that varied by community, with only two cities seeing declines and two others actually set new record highs. But in broad terms, though, the market remains tight. At the current sales pace, without any new listings, Regina and Saskatoon would run out of inventory in 6 or 7 weeks. I'm Paul Martin.
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8: Today on the Prairie Ag Wire, harvest has been in a rain delay in many areas of the prairies. Crop extension specialist Shannon Chant says rain and hail during harvest causes a number of problems, from lodging and shelling to sprouting and downgrading of the crop.
9: And then after that grain comes off too, definitely priority to get it safely stored. And that will depend on the temperature and the moisture.
8: She says we'll likely see more aeration and grain drying to get the crop in condition in the bin as producers deal with harvesting tough or damp grain. And although the rain has interrupted harvest operations, it will provide a boost for farmers seeding winter cereals.
9: You know, usually you kind of are seeding winter cereals around now up to like the 15th of September or a bit later. And you do want to have some leaves before you're going into winter. So that might be a good opportunity if you were able to get some of your pulses off earlier or some other crops off a bit earlier. You want to change things up a bit. Definitely would be a good time probably to have some winter cereals go in the ground.
8: Farmers will want to be mindful of soil conditions when seeding to reduce the risk of compaction. Well, the heavy rainfall across the prairies is shifting the wheat market focus away from yield towards quality. Ty Carrig with Exceed Grain Marketing puts together a weekly marketing report for Sask Wheat.
10: Western Canadian harvest quality is becoming an increasingly important source of direction. Widespread prairie rainfall arrived with a large share of the spring wheat crop still standing, raising the risk of overall grading issues, including sprouting, falling number issues, and wider grade spreads if harvest delays persist.
8: Quality losses could increase premiums for top-grade milling wheat this fall. Durham producers will also be keeping a close eye on crop quality, as a lot of the crop is still standing.
10: If prolonged harvest delays result in lower test weight, sprouting, or a larger than expected share of number 3 or lower / feed quality Durham, the market could tighten quickly for export number 1 and number 2 CWAD.
8: Carrig says harvest quality over the next few weeks will be critical for Durham pricing opportunities. And when it comes to the markets, Canada's wheat exports are off to an impressive start in the new crop year. He notes export movement is running well above last year's pace.
10: Canadian wheat export movement has nevertheless started the new crop year exceptionally well. Through week 4, which ended on August 30th, exports of wheat excluding Durham reached 2 million metric tons compared to 1.24 million metric tons at the same point last year. Durham exports reached approximately 377,000 tons compared with only 135,000 tons in the year prior.
8: Carrig says strong exports highlight continued demand for Canadian wheat in world markets. Ty Carrig with Exceed Grain Marketing puts together a weekly marketing report that's available on the Sask Wheat website. And Statistics Canada releasing their latest grain stock report today. The report shows prairie producers are carrying more supplies of most major crops into the new marketing year following last year's large harvest. As of July 31st, Wheat stock stood at 6.6 million tons, up nearly 57% from a year ago. The increase reflects the record wheat crop harvested in 2025, even as exports reached a record 29.7 million tons. Canola inventories also higher, rising almost 19% to 1.9 million tons, while exports slipped during the year because of reduced Chinese demand linked to tariffs. Domestic processing was a bright spot. Crushers used a record 12.9 million tons of canola as Canada's renewable fuel sector continued expansion. Pulse crops showed some of the largest increases. Dry pea stocks jumped 142%, while lentil stocks rose nearly 129%, both crops benefiting from larger production last year. Barley was the exception. Stocks fell almost 25% as strong exports and livestock feed demand reduced supplies. Meantime, oat inventories increased nearly 14% due to larger supplies and slower export movement. Overall, the report shows farmers are dealing with abundant supplies, continuing to work their way through the system. For Golden West, I'm Glendalee Allen Vossler.
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12: 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Brett Jensen reporting from the Swift Current Yards. 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The medium cows, $1.20 up to 215. The good bulls this morning were trading from 230 up to 288 per pound. If there's any reason at all that they would be knocked down, then bulls are, it's no problem to be $2 to 215 on some bulls that have had their work cut out for them this summer. 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
17: Showers and some drizzle will be accompanying cooler air as we get to the end of this work week. That makes today and tomorrow so very important for getting some needed drying to take place. I'm meteorologist Drew Lerner for the Golden West Radio Network. The cleanup and aftermath of all the heavy rain that has occurred over the past two or three days is underway today and is very hopeful that we'll get some drainage to take place across some of the wettest areas. Unfortunately, though, the ground is saturated in many locations, and it will be a very slow drying trend. We do expect some 20 degree highs today and tomorrow. Those will be the two warmest days. We'll see the temperatures cooling down as we get to Friday and on into the weekend, and highs will become limited to the teens and lows in the single digits. That's not going to promote very good drying conditions. We do expect the temperatures to slip down close to frost levels as we get into the heart of the weekend. Temperatures will get down to probably the range of plus 1 to plus 4 for many parts of the region. And if we get some significant clearing to occur, which will probably take place Saturday and Sunday mornings, we will see the potential for some light freezes in a spot or two. But we do not expect hard freezes in this particular incident. Now, we will expect to see some warming take place as we go into next week, but there's also the potential for some additional rain. And that is the big downside to the forecast. As we start to warm up, we will see some more opportunity for some precipitation. But initially, that rain is likely to be confined to the far southeastern corner of the province, but a little later in the week, next week, we'll see showers move across a larger part of the region. Now, we do expect to see the majority of the region have a little bit of light breeze across the region today and tomorrow. I don't think we'll see much in the way of significant wind until that cool front starts to come around. When that cool front comes through on Friday, or actually Thursday afternoon and Friday, the winds will start gusting upwards between 40 and maybe 55 kilometers per hour. And that will help to speed along some drying, but the temperatures will be slipping a little bit lower at the same time. Now, we do have some southerly breezes that will likely occur across the region today. They're actually going to be south-southwesterly, and we'll see some gusts between 30 and about 45 kilometers per hour. For the Golden West Radio Network, I'm meteorologist Drew Lerner.
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11: A warm couple of days ahead before a noticeable cool down heading into the weekend. Temperatures reach a high of 22 today, then fall to 9 overnight. Thursday looks mainly sunny with a high of 26, though strong winds are also in the forecast. And Friday brings cooler conditions with a high of 18. Sun or storm, find the area's official forecast and stream us anywhere on the Discover Weyburn app. I'm Larissa McEwen.
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1: Weyburn police reminding residents about the risks of going into flooded areas following Monday's rainfall. 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
1: Good evening, I'm Larissa McEwen. Weyburn City Council held a special meeting today to ensure residents and businesses who experienced extensive damage during Monday's flood can apply for extra relief. Mayor Jeff Richards.
2: So what we have to do is complete a submission to the provincial government through the Provincial Disaster Assistance Program, PDAP it's called, and that has to be done through a resolution of council. So that's why we called this meeting very quickly, because we don't want to mess around. We want to get that done and submitted as quick as we can.
1: Richard says while water damage affected more homes and businesses, the city has been hearing from some who are still dealing with the fallout of sewage backup. He encourages residents to communicate with the city administration and council about their concerns. Monday's heavy rainfall put a lot of pressure on services across Weyburn, with crews working to respond to flooding and other issues throughout the city. Weyburn Deputy Chief Shane St. John says the response involved a coordinated effort from different city departments.
3: All the leadership, every department, to every single member working, they all did a really good job. Our basement here at the service flooded, so you know our members did a really good job trying to keep ahead of that as well. And city facilities came over and was helping as fast as they could too. So kudos to everyone that helped out here at the station as well. They did a heck of a job because we had quite a mess.
1: St. John says the flooding was a significant challenge for the community, but he's thankful for everyone who stepped up to help. The importance of arts and culture is reflected in a recent study published by SAS Culture. Retired nurse turned artist Sarah Irwin is the chair of the Weyburn Arts Council.
4: Those little moments of being able to be mindful of what you're doing, of giving your brain a break from other things, is so important to your mental health. And we all know that adrenaline is released in the body when we're stressed, and that adrenaline turns to cortisol, and then cortisol starts to break down your body. So we need to find ways, and art is a very inexpensive therapy.
1: Irwin says a community of artists can be supportive, especially for those who want to improve on their techniques. The first annual Weyburn Kids Carnival is coming to River Park on September 26th, featuring a variety of vendors and activities. 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
5: We've got a few people involved that have a lot of daycare backgrounds, so it's going to be set up in kind of stations throughout and just with different activities. 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We just want something for the community to come together and come kick it.
1: Miller says co-organizer Kendra Ellingson will be offering free face painting, and they'll also have vendors on site with snacks for sale, including cotton candy. 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
1: The Richards and Pioneer Weyburn Red Wings hit the ice tonight as they continue getting ready for the 2026-27 season. The Red Wings host the Esteban Bruins at the Whitecap Resources Center in the first of three preseason matchups between the Highway 39 rivals. Tonight's game gets underway at 7 p.m. with the teams heading to Esteban for the second game tomorrow night. The series then wraps back up in Weyburn, giving the Red Wings three games against the Bruins as they put their finishing touches on their preseason. The Red Wings will then turn their attention to the regular season, which opens next Friday night on home ice against the Melville Millionaires. The first in-person registration night for the Weyburn Curling Club's 2026-27 season is tonight at 7 p.m. in the lounge at the rink. Registration is already open, and tonight's event gives new and returning curlers a chance to learn more about the different leagues, ask questions, and get registered for the season. Another registration night will be held September 23rd. There are several options available this year, including a new social league, family curling, a Tuesday afternoon stick league, and learn to curl for students in grades 2 through 9.
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1: Cloudy this evening with a low of 9 overnight. Thursday brings plenty of sunshine along with wind and a high of 26. Friday sees a mix of sun and cloud with a high of 20. Cooler conditions arrive Saturday with a high of 15 before warming to 19 on Sunday. 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
7: Heavy rainfall across the prairies is shifting the wheat market focus away from yield towards quality. Ty Carrig with Exceed Grain Marketing.
8: Western Canadian harvest quality is becoming an increasingly important source of direction. Widespread prairie rainfall arrived with a large share of the spring wheat crop still standing, raising the risk of overall grading issues, including sprouting, falling number issues, and wider grade spreads if harvest delays persist.
7: Quality losses could increase premiums for top grade milling wheat this fall. Durham producers will also be keeping a close eye on crop quality, as a lot of the crop is still standing.
8: If prolonged harvest delays result in lower test weight, sprouting, or a larger than expected share of number 3 or lower / feed quality Durham, the market could tighten quickly for Exportal number 1 and number 2 CWAD.
7: Carrig says harvest quality over the next few weeks will be critical for Golden West. I'm Glendalee Allen Vossler.
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0: Yes, it is. So make the most of it. That's Bon Jovi with one of the greatest hits of all time. And I'm Barry Weiss. Hey, you can tell that we're moving out of summer and into fall because we're starting to see the colors change on the trees and our days are getting shorter too. For example, if you start your day on the east side of the province, the sun comes up at about a quarter after six and goes down at about 20 minutes after seven. On the west side of Saskatchewan, it's about a half hour later in both cases. But we're getting less daylight in any case, and we're seeing cooler temperatures too as we close in on another weekend. We'll tell you more about that in just a sec, and more of the greatest hits of all time coming up, including a song that Ringo Starr co-wrote with George Harrison, the 1973 hit Photograph, in a few minutes. And Steve Winwood rolls in after these.
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8: A quieter stretch of weather ahead with some sunshine returning to the forecast. Cloudy this evening with a low of 9 overnight. Thursday brings plenty of sunshine along with wind and a high of 26. And Friday sees a mix of sun and cloud with a high of 20. Stay weather ready and stream us anywhere by downloading the Discover Weyburn app. I'm Larissa McEwen.
9: You're busy. 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So are we. Gathering news and telling stories about our community. 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

0: your music, your memories. That's Aldo Nova. A backyard visit with Burton Cummings coming up. I'm Barry Weiss. The 9th of September today. It is International Sudoku Day today. And I don't know if you like those puzzles or not, but I'm not very good at them, so I don't spend much time on Sudoku. But listen to this. Today is also International Schnitzel Day. And I may not be good at Sudoku, but I am really, really good at eating schnitzel. So there you go.
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4: A few drier days ahead should bring a welcome break from the wet weather. Cloudy this evening with a low of 9 overnight. Thursday brings plenty of sunshine along with wind and a high of 26. And Friday sees a mix of sun and cloud with a high of 20. Sun or storm, find the area's official forecast and stream us anywhere on the Discover Weyburn app. I'm Larissa McEwen.
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Your music, your memories, the greatest hits of all time. I'm Barry Weiss. Hey, if you're into football, a Super Bowl rematch tonight kicking off the NFL season. The New England Patriots and the Seattle Seahawks kicking off at 6. I knew you were waiting for me, Aretha Franklin and George Michael, one of the greatest hits of all time.

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